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2: Temperatures being 30 degrees above average.
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3: Is Iran trying to mess with our water with cyber attacks? That's being investigated, with systems being interrupted in Minnesota and other states in the past week.
4: Founder and National Security Director of the National Security Institute, Jamil Jaffer, reacting to the FBI investigating cyber attacks on states' water and wastewater systems.
5: You know, the best countries in cyber when it comes to cyber attacks are the United States, ourselves, obviously, the Russians, the Chinese. But Iran and North Korea are that next tier up. They're very capable. They have the ability to access our critical infrastructure systems.
4: But telling Fox's America reports, it's possible for advanced actors to mimic techniques in order to blame another party. The FBI saying as of Friday, at least seven states had reported water systems being attacked or disrupted. Kristen Goodwin, Fox News.
3: There's one last day to campaign in Michigan and Missouri, where there are primaries tomorrow. One race getting a lot of attention is in Michigan, where Democratic Socialist Abdul El-Sayed is running for Senate, taking on Haley Stevens. The winner will be the Democrat taking on Republican Mike Rogers in November. One former Democratic Senator, Joe Manchin, is worried about socialism.
6: Joe Manchin co-founded the Independent Leadership Council with his daughter. Both seek to elect more independent candidates. If that can happen, he said, they can get the major party's attention.
7: Come to Washington. Mm-hmm. Do not caucus with either side. Be an independent. I'll guarantee you, maybe you're going to make a difference of how they make their decisions, because they're going to need you.
6: Heather Manchin said they aren't looking for big numbers right now.
8: A few in Congress, if we could get two or three elected, think of what the difference that independent bloc can make, one or two in the Senate.
6: Both were on CBS Face the Nation. National polls show at least 45% of adults don't identify with the two major parties. Gernal Scott, Fox News.
3: On Wall Street, as oil prices fall, stock futures rise, coming off Friday's gains. I'm Dave Anthony. This is Fox News.
9: From the Cocoa Weather Center, the Warrensburg forecast. Today, sunny skies, high this afternoon, 86. Then tonight, clear skies, a low 66. Sunny Tuesday, high 90. Tuesday night, mostly clear with a low 69. A little warmer on Wednesday, sunny with a high of 91. Partly cloudy Wednesday night. Thursday morning's low 61, and Thursday a mostly sunny day with a high of 93.
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5: From the Coco Weather Center, the Warrensburg forecast. Today, sunny skies. High this afternoon, 86. Then tonight, clear skies, a low 66. Sunny Tuesday, high 90. Tuesday night, mostly clear with a low 69. A little warmer on Wednesday, sunny with a high of 91. Partly cloudy Wednesday night. Thursday morning's low 61. And Thursday, a mostly sunny day with a high of 93.
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5: From the Coco Weather Center, the Warrensburg forecast. Today, sunny skies, high this afternoon, 86. Then tonight, clear skies, a low 66. Sunny Tuesday, high 90. Tuesday night, mostly clear with a low 69. A little warmer on Wednesday, sunny with a high of 91. Partly cloudy Wednesday night. Thursday morning's low 61, and Thursday a mostly sunny day with a high of 93.
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1: It would have been the biggest attack since World War II.
2: I'm Dave Anthony, Fox News. That's what President Trump tells reporters on Air Force One. An attack on Iran he called off over the weekend.
3: Frankly, Saudi Arabia didn't want it either. They thought that the deal is imminent.
2: Several Gulf countries urged the president to let talks continue with Iran.
4: They're concerned that if the United States targets Iranian energy infrastructure, that the response would mean missile fire toward gas and oil fields in the Persian Gulf. Some of these areas, like the liquefied natural gas production in Qatar, for example, or other American-linked energy infrastructure in Saudi Arabia. It's interesting, though, the Iranians today saying that these talks aren't directly taking place with the Americans. And we've seen in the past that they make these statements simply to a domestic audience. Oftentimes, they'll say one thing publicly and then something else behind the scenes at the negotiating table.
2: That's Fox's Trey Yings. The president insists he won't let Iran get nuclear weapons, and he's trying to get the Strait of Hormuz fully open, ending shipping disruptions. And this morning, the pause in strikes and the talks have oil prices dropping about 5%. Tens of thousands of people remain out of their homes in the Spokane, Washington area, evacuated as wildfires keep burning. More than 600 homes and other structures are destroyed. Washington Governor Bob Ferguson says,
5: "There are just so many Washingtonians who have literally lost everything in a very, very short period of time. Just in a matter of hours, their lives changed."
2: Three still uncontained fires have burned more than 7,000 acres. Acting Attorney General Todd Blanche may move forward at tomorrow's committee vote in the Senate. Last night, he formally rescinded the controversial $1.8 billion anti-weaponization fund that was part of the IRS tax settlement. Two Republican senators, John Cornyn and Tom Tillis, have demanded that that fund be dissolved, or else they had threatened to vote against Blanche's nomination to be attorney general, which would have potentially blocked Blanche from being confirmed. 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
2: A Republican senator is calling on a Republican congressman to resign. Both are from Ohio. Bernie Marino says Max Miller, his ex-son-in-law, is unfit for office over how Miller treated Marino's daughter when they were married. But Miller denies allegations of abuse and says he's never been charged with a crime.
18: Miller's ex-wife says he poured hot water on her, held a gun to her head, and broke the collarbone of their toddler daughter. But Miller posted a video on social media denying the charges.
19: Understand one thing. Every one of these allegations traces back to a single source, my former wife.
18: A former girlfriend has also accused Miller of abuse. She's former White House Press Secretary Stephanie Grisham. Roger Stern, Fox News.
2: On Wall Street, as oil prices drop, stock futures rise ahead of a new month of trading. We're seeing gains for futures by about 400 points for the Dow, which had gained slightly in July. The Nasdaq, though, fell more than 3% last month. There is a new king of the box office, Spider-Man. Brand new day almost had the biggest debut of any movie ever.
20: What is happening to me?
21: Did you miss me, Spidey?
22: The film posted the second biggest North American opening in history, taking in $355 million. It finished just behind Avengers Endgame, which debuted with $357 million in 2019. The weekend also became the biggest in box office history, with moviegoers spending a combined $430 million across all films. Contributing to that haul, The Odyssey, which remained a force in its third week with $51 million. Carmen Roberts, Fox News.
2: More baseball players could be sent packing to new teams today. The Major League trade deadline is tonight, 6 p.m. Eastern. The biggest deal so far, over the weekend, the Detroit Tigers traded star pitcher Tarek Skubal to the Los Angeles Dodgers for prospects. I'm Dave Anthony. This is Fox News.
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13: From the Coco Weather Center, the Warrensburg forecast. Sunny today, high of 87, light southeasterly wind. Mostly clear tonight with a low 67. Tomorrow, sunny with a high of 92. Heat index value is up to 96. Tomorrow night, mostly clear, low 71. And then on Wednesday, we have a chance of showers and thunderstorms, but it will be mostly sunny with a high near 90.
14: Missouri Net News, I'm Matt Pilger. A 25-year-old Parkville man drowned Saturday afternoon at Table Rock Lake in Taney County in southwest Missouri. Authorities say he was swimming from shore when he struggled and disappeared beneath the water. He was pronounced dead at the scene by emergency responders. The Missouri State Highway Patrol says it is the ninth drowning investigated by Troop D this year. A group of physicians is pushing Missouri lawmakers to expand the state-run portion of Medicaid to all patients on the program, arguing the savings could be over $250 million. Physician Ed Weisbart tells KMOX that currently the state pays private companies to operate Medicaid for 80% of recipients, with the 20% of blind, disabled, and elderly under a state-run Medicaid program. Weisbart says even the most anti-state-run healthcare Republicans are open to the idea after talking with him.
16: He doesn't really like the idea of Medicare. He doesn't like the idea of Medicaid. If anything, he thinks Medicaid should be significantly cut. And then he heard what we were talking about, which would actually give him the cover to be cutting the Medicaid budget, but yet clearly not hurting and actually helping patients.
14: And Missouri Senator Josh Hawley wants to ban federal employees from receiving cash prizes while they're working for the government. The proposal follows a Senate hearing where Hawley questioned former National Institute of Allergy and Infectious Disease Director Anthony Fauci about awards he received while serving in government.
23: And you know what? I think I get it, because this is a guy who got rich during COVID by using federal employees, federal facilities, federal resources to get $1 million in cash prizes for him personally during the pandemic.
14: The legislation has been introduced in the Senate and awaits further consideration. This is Missouri Net.
24: Can you believe politicians nearly doubled state spending since 2019? Yeah, that's twice the rate of inflation.
25: What do we get for all that extra spending? Nothing.
24: Yeah, and get this, over 200 loopholes are buried in our tax code, written by lobbyists for wealthy corporations.
25: Our tax code is rigged against us.
24: We get taxed on our paycheck, our home, everything we buy.
25: I guess somebody's got to pay for all that spending.
24: That's why we need Amendment 5. It puts politicians on a leash.
25: Forces them to cut taxes and control spending, whether they like it or not.
24: Amendment 5 closes the loopholes, eliminates income taxes, cuts property taxes, and gives $3,000 a year to average working families.
25: We decide, not the politicians.
24: Amendment 5 is the biggest tax cut in Missouri history.
25: I'm voting yes on Amendment 5. Paid for by Missouri Promise PAC, Mark Ellinger, Treasurer.
26: This is the Missouri Military Minute.
27: I'm Ashley Byrd. Whiteland Air Force Base is closer to a replacement mission for the 442nd Fighter Wing as the Air Force phases out the A-10 aircraft. The Air Force has identified Whiteman as the sole candidate for a new F-15E Strike Eagle mission. And Missouri Congressman Mark Alford says years of work got to this point.
28: 3.5, 4 years. I think we finally got through, and this week the Air Force notified me that they are going to bring the F-15Es to Whiteman Air Force Base, 24 of them eventually. And now, as the vice chair of the Military Construction Veterans Affairs Appropriations Subcommittee and the only member of the Missouri delegation on the Appropriations Committee, I'm going to fight hard to make sure that we have the military construction out at Whiteman Air Force Base. This is not going to be cheap. We're going to have to build new hangars, but it's going to be worth it.
0: Meet Taylor Burks, the woke liberal play-acting Republican to run for Congress. Burks bankrolled and praised a never-Trumper, then attacked President Trump and his supporters. Burks PAC even endorsed a Democrat who backed Hillary Clinton for president. Never-Trump money, Democrat endorsement, liberal applause. And while serving on the board of Truman State University, Taylor Burks oversaw the school's transition into a cesspool of woke garbage. Under his watch, a performance of the vulgar vagina monologues mocking conservative values, and a pride exchange closet providing new clothes after sex changes, the go-to boutique for trans students looking for a wardrobe tailored to them. Woke Taylor Burks, a bad fit for Missouri. The two-faced liberal phony we can't trust. Winnipeg PAC is responsible for the content of this ad. 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
13: 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A fair sky, 69 degrees. It'll be a sunny day, warming up to about 87 with just a light southeasterly wind. Five injuries were reported in a two-vehicle crash on U.S. Highway 50 Friday. According to a report from the Highway Patrol, the accident occurred when a vehicle driven by a 49-year-old Warrensburg man slowed down to turn while traveling eastbound on Highway 50. A vehicle driven by a 19-year-old Holt Summit man failed to slow down and struck the rear of the Warrensburg vehicle. Warrensburg drivers sustained minor injuries in the accident, while two passengers in his vehicle were dealt moderate injuries. The Holt Summit driver had minor injuries, but a 14-year-old occupant of his vehicle suffered moderate injuries. All five were transported to Western Missouri Medical Center. The accident was reported at 7:30 p.m. on Highway 50 east of Northeast 501 Road. Johnson County Clerk Diane Thompson reminds voters that today is the last day for no-excuse in-person voting, absentee voting, for the August 4th primary election. Absentee voting is available at the Reese Educational Center, 301 West Market Street, room 110 in Warrensburg, today from 8:30 a.m. to 5 p.m. Off-street parking is available, and curbside voting is offered by calling 660-747-7414. Warrensburg Farmers Market joins markets across the country in celebrating National Farmers Market Week, now through the 8th for the 27th year. Warrensburg Property Rehabilitation Corporation will have a special meeting today at 3:30 this afternoon at the Municipal Center, 200 South Holden Street. Warrensburg Cat Advocates and Risen from the Ashes Animal Rescue are partnering in a live fundraising event Wednesday, August 5th, at 401 South Walnut Street in Centerview. The event is from 10 to 1. Warrensburg Cat Advocates and Risen from the Ashes were recently chosen to host this Jordan's Way live fundraising event. Jordan's Way is a nationally recognized, high-energy, live Facebook fundraising tour. Since launching in January 2021, Jordan's Way has helped raise more than $15 million for animal shelters and rescues across the United States. Old Drum Open Mic kicks off with music, stories, poetry, and essays for its next program. Thursday, August 6th from 6 to 8 p.m. at Java Junction downtown. Old Drum Open Mic produces its showcase event on the first Thursday night of each month from 6 to 8 p.m. Prospective presenters can schedule appearances through the Old Drum Open Mic webpage on Facebook. Programs are designed to provide a venue for presenting original and creative works. The programs are free and open to the public. Join in the celebration of incredible local talent. Well, there is a blood emergency. Blood centers nationwide are sounding that alarm. The American Red Cross has declared only the second national blood crisis in its history, underscoring the challenges blood providers across the country are facing. Summer donations continue to lag while patient needs remain constant. Blood can't be manufactured and it can't wait. Whether you're a first-time donor or a lifetime donor, your appointment today could help save multiple lives tomorrow. 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Just 1% more, if just 1% more donated, blood shortages would end. 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And here in Warrensburg, they really need your help. The next Warrensburg Fire and Police Department blood drive coming up this week. 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Battle of the Badges between Warrensburg Fire and Police Blood Drive is this Friday from 9 a.m. to 6 p.m. at the American Legion on Business 50 East. And Papa Murphy's Pizza will be served starting around 11 a.m. You can sign up at savealifenow.org/group and use group code CBHB. Multiple events are scheduled in August at Knobnostra State Park. Yoga in the Park will be held on August 16th at 9:30 a.m. There was one yesterday as well. These free classes will be held on the first and third Sundays through October. They will be held at the Clear Fork Shelter. There's no registration fee. Participants should bring a yoga mat or towel, water, sunscreen, and insect repellent. On August 22nd at 10 a.m., a guided hike on Spirit Trail will be held. Hikers will depart from the park's WPA shelter. It will cover 1 mile of flat terrain. Everyone's welcome to attend. However, children under the age of 12 must be accompanied by a parent or guardian. Pets must be kept on a leash. The hike is subject to cancellation due to inclement weather, if that should happen. We'll check the sports, and that's coming up in just a minute.
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13: Turning now to KOKL Sports. Well, Taylor Woods won the City Golf Championship over the weekend, shooting rounds of 76 out at Mules National and 70 yesterday at Sandstone Country Club. Registration's now open for the 34th annual University of Central Missouri Mules Golf Team fundraiser. The four-person scramble will be held on Friday, September 18th at Mules National Golf Club. Well, Kyle Freeland had himself a day yesterday. Gave up one run, struck out eight in his first career complete game. Jake McCarthy hit a three-run homer. And the Colorado Rockies, again, beat the Kansas City Royals 8-1 yesterday to finish off a three-game series sweep. The 99-degree temperature at first pitch made it the second hottest Rockies home game in franchise history, behind only a 100-degree game against the Washington Nationals back in June of 2012. Freeland, who's 3-10, won for just the second time in his past 18 starts. Colorado's veteran left-hander had allowed 19 earned runs in 22 and a third innings over his previous four starts. It was the first complete game for the Rockies since 2022. Royals starter Seth Lugo gave up five earned runs and walked five in five innings. Luke Maley drove in the run for the Royals, who put only two runners on base after the third inning. Up next, the Royals have the day off today. They'll go with right-hander Randy Dobnik, as the Royals will host Minnesota and right-hand pitcher Joe Ryan tomorrow. Jose Fermin hit a tie-breaking single in the ninth inning, and the St. Louis Cardinals defeated the Toronto Blue Jays 5-1 Sunday, avoiding a three-game sweep. Matthew Liberatore pitched six shutout innings, and George Soriano worked one inning for the win as the Cardinals used a four-run ninth inning to snap an eight-game losing streak against Toronto. St. Louis won for the fifth time in 17 games since the All-Star break. Up next, Cardinals go with right-hander Michael McGreevy. He's expected to start at New York today against Yankees right-hander Cam Stutzler. Detroit traded Tarek Skubal to the Dodgers for prospects over the weekend, one of a few trades that happened. The Braves acquired outfielder Lane Thomas and minor league left-hander Bailey Falter from the Royals in exchange for two minor league pitchers on Saturday. The Braves sent right-hander Lucas Braun and left-hander Carter Holton to the Royals. The Braves on Sunday night acquired veteran starter Tyler Mahle from the San Francisco Giants, bolstering their injury-depleted rotation for the stretch run. The Giants are looking to unload several veterans before today's trade deadline, received minor league pitcher Anthony Molina in that deal. Chicago Cubs acquired right-hander Kevin Gausman from the Toronto Blue Jays for a AAA outfielder Brett Bateman and Class A infielder Ty Southcini, the team announced on Sunday night. The Yankees acquired infielder Luis Garcia Jr. from the Washington Nationals in exchange for four right-handed pitchers. It was announced yesterday. The Nationals received Ivani Cruz, Jake Bird, Ben Grable, and Jack Siebert in that deal. Garcia, who is under club control through next season, gives the Yankees' scuffling offense a much-needed jolt as it navigates August without Aaron Judge, Cody Bellinger, and Giancarlo Stanton. A crowd of critics and supporters of Indiana Fever guard Sophie Cunningham's stance on transgender participation in women's sports gathered around and inside Target Center in Minneapolis on Sunday as her team faced the Minnesota Lynx. Lynx coach Cheryl Reeve wore a light blue shirt under her jacket that said, "Trans kids belong." She directed her team, the top club in the WNBA, to a 108-100 win over the Fever. There were fans in the stands wearing T-shirts that read, "Trans kids belong in sports." That is sports this morning. I'm Marianne Woods.
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13: From the Coco Weather Center, the Warrensburg forecast, sunny today, high of 87, light southeasterly wind. Mostly clear tonight with a low 67. Tomorrow sunny with a high of 92. Heat index value is up to 96. Tomorrow night, mostly clear, low 71. And then on Wednesday, we have a chance of showers and thunderstorms, but it will be mostly sunny with a high near 90.
8: I'm Brent Barnett on Brownfield. The new CEO of the United Soybean Board says they're focused on creating new market opportunities for soybean producers in 2027. Courtney Knupp tells Brownfield,
9: there's a lot of versatility in this product, including soy foam, bio-based, high oleic for cooking oils. We need to capture more opportunities to impact U.S. consumers and keep that product at home as well at a high value.
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8: The Missouri Department of Natural Resources is searching for new groundwater sources in northeast Missouri to improve drought resilience. Scott Caden is the project manager and technical lead for the effort.
17: The goal is to identify where it is that these aquifers are contained enough sand and gravel that they would be considered a water well could be constructed.
8: The director of agronomy for Heads Up Plant Protectants says white mold has yet to show up in the upper Midwest this growing season. But Nolan Berg tells Brownfield that doesn't mean it should be ignored.
18: If we've been getting rains in the last couple of weeks, if your soils are wet, you may be at risk.
8: Some congressional Republicans are requesting the Trump administration make direct improvements to the H-2A guest worker program. The lawmakers say they've received many reports about delays for H-2A workforce visa processing at multiple stages in the program. I'm Brent Barnett, Brown.
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2: Jacob Soucy didn't want to go to Palmyra, Missouri to set up a newspaper. It wasn't much of a town in those days, a sparsely settled area, not enough demand for a commercially successful newspaper. Jacob Soucy was 30 then. He had started his career as a printer in a county newspaper in Gettysburg, Pennsylvania, then went to Staunton, Virginia. Arriving in Palmyra in 1839, he set up the Missouri Whig and General Advertiser. A little over 2 years later, that was shortened to the Missouri Whig. The political sentiments of the editor were obvious in the name of the newspaper, but the political sentiments would change later when the Whig Party went out of business. After almost 20 years of publishing the Whig, Soucy retired and began printing non-newspaper circulars. His son Harper and another man, D.W. Hughes, took over the newspaper and changed the name of it to the Courier. In early 1863, the newspaper was merged with the Hannibal Messenger. So for a couple of months, Palmyra was without a newspaper. That's when Jacob Soucy came back with the Palmyra Spectator. The newspaper still carries the name. Jacob Soucy, a man who didn't want to go to Palmyra in the first place, was back for a second try at publishing a newspaper there. The Whigs were dead now, and the paper became editorially democratic. The sentiments of the editor riled the radical Republicans, who raided the office once and hurled the press into the street in November of 1864. Soucy retrieved the press in time to print the election ballots and publish the paper again a month after the incident. Jacob Soucy died at the age of 80 in the fall of 1888. After 50 years of publishing a newspaper in a town that he once thought did not need a newspaper. His son, Frank Hanley Soucy, took it over. Frank was then 26. He'd been a carrier for the Spectator, his first job in the newspaper business. That was back in the days when it was customary for carriers to earn their salaries by receiving from patrons on New Year's Day any tips the patrons wanted to give. Frank's brother, John, was a silent partner for 6 years before becoming the active member of the firm. John kept working with the Spectator until 1923, when, because of poor health, he retired. He died in 1931. The years John Soucy retired, Donald Hawkins Soucy became associated with the newspaper. He was Frank's son. Frank died in April of 1934. He had lived a distinguished life, not only as a newspaper editor in Palmyra, but also as a four-term member of the legislature. He had been the chairman of the influential House Ways and Means Committee. His importance to the newspaper was emphasized in an editorial noting his death in the Quincy, Illinois Herald Whig, which said throughout Missouri and the central western part of Illinois, the name Frank Soucy meant Palmyra. Palmyra, the Spectator, Frank Soucy. The three were never disassociated. The Soucy family had another unique claim. Frank Soucy, his son Donald, and Frank's brother John all served terms as president of the Missouri Press Association. In 1967, Donald Soucy sold the newspaper to Lee Keck, ending the reign of the Soucy family's newspaper in Palmyra after 128 years. Not long afterwards, Donald Soucy, the grandson of the newspaper's founder, died. The Palmyra Spectator still publishes, still putting out editions, since that first edition of the Missouri Whig and General Advertiser came out on this date, August 3rd, in 1839.
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5: From the Cocoa Weather Center, the Warrensburg forecast. Sunny today, high of 87, light southeasterly wind. Mostly clear tonight with a low 67. Tomorrow, sunny with a high of 92. Heat index values up to 96. Tomorrow night, mostly clear, low 71. And then on Wednesday, we have a chance of showers and thunderstorms, but it will be mostly sunny with a high near 90.
6: Canadian Agri-Food Trade Alliance says tariff threats lengthen uncertainty. I'm Erin Anderson with the Brownfield Dairy Update. A Canadian ag trade leader says it's unclear if U.S. negotiators have any decision-making power as talks continue between the two countries. Canadian Agri-Food Trade Alliance Executive Director Michael Harvey tells Brownfield.
7: When you go to Washington, almost the only person who has any influence on the decision is President Trump himself. So it can be a little bit frustrating when you go to Washington to realize that you're talking to people who should have influence, but maybe don't.
6: Harvey says he does not expect the latest round of threats by the Trump administration to be fully implemented.
7: This is President Trump's negotiating style. When he doesn't threaten, that's the way he likes to negotiate. So on a positive side, you could say this means that he wants to negotiate, or you could just say it's a threat.
6: Canadian Trade Minister Dominic LeBlanc is in Washington for discussions following President Trump's recent 50% tariff announcement on some imports, including dairy, lumber, and honey products. Cash dairy prices were up Friday to end the week at the Chicago Mercantile Exchange. Dry whey was up 1 to 69 and a quarter. Two sales were reported ranging from 69 and a quarter to 69 and a half. 40-pound cheese blocks were down 4 to 157 and a quarter. 15 sales were reported ranging from 153 to 157 and a quarter. Cheese barrels were unchanged at 154 and three quarters. No sales were reported. Butter was up 3 and a half to 151 and a half. Five sales were reported, ranging from 150 and a half to 151 and a half. Non-fat dry milk was up 6 to 156. 17 sales were reported, ranging from 152 to 156. I'm Erin Anderson with the Brownfield Dairy Update.
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0: Good morning. This is Rhonda Frizzell from Warrensburg Church of the Brethren, the little church with big ideas. This week, we're thinking about how we are spiritual beings and how God's Spirit connects with us. On the back of a recent church bulletin, I read, "The Spirit Helps Us," a reflection from the New Testament scriptures, and it's written by Sarah Halderman Scar. Are there days you feel you reach a breaking point? Life struggles, war, hatred get to be too much. There are days when darkness overwhelms our spirit. We are desperate for the light, and so we open ourselves to prayer. The Spirit, knowing the depths of our darkness, shapes and forms our prayers, groaning our darkness into a renewing life. What if the darkness is really like a womb giving new birth? The Spirit's intercession takes our darkness and creates a sacred space of metamorphosis and new life. Allow the Spirit to help you. We can be reshaped into a beloved community where all things work together for good for those who love the Spirit and follow the purposes. Thank you for joining with us, serving Jesus peacefully, simply, together.
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3: There are talks instead of attacks. I'm Dave Anthony, Fox News. President Trump tells reporters on Air Force One he called off a massive bombing of Iran over the weekend after Gulf allies called him asking for a pause.
4: And the reason they asked is I think there's a deal. There's a deal on Hormuz, and then there will be a deal on the nuclear, or you might call it the denuclearization of Iran.
3: The president insists shipping flow freely in the Strait of Hormuz, where Iran's been attacking ships.
5: So Iran's foreign ministry this morning saying that the country is not currently holding talks with the U.S., but is in discussions with Oman over the strait. Iran's president stating that the U.S. must be compelled to honor the memorandum of understanding that was signed.
3: That's Fox's Alexandria Hoff at the White House. Oil prices are falling this morning, down more than 6%. Two people remain in critical condition in Idaho. They were among the seven injured when a gunman opened fire at an In-N-Out Burger in Twin Falls Saturday. Two others were shot dead. It could have been worse. Twin Falls Police Chief Matthew Hicks praises an off-duty officer and an armed bystander shooting at the gunman.
6: We believe their actions helped drive the suspect away from the scene, preventing further casualties.
3: Now, the shooter's also dead. He turned the gun on himself. His motive for the attack's not known. Acting Attorney General Todd Blanche may have an easier path in the Senate ahead of a committee vote tomorrow on his nomination. Last night, Blanche formally rescinded a fund that was part of the Trump IRS tax settlement.
7: The $1.8 billion anti-weaponization fund for people who claimed they were victims of political prosecutions faced intense backlash from lawmakers, including key Senate Republicans. Among the holdouts, John Cornyn of Texas and Tom Tillis of North Carolina, who'd refused to vote for Blanche as the full-time attorney general over aspects of the fund, like potential payouts to January 6th rioters.
3: Fox's Lillian Wu at the movies, one of the biggest opening weekends ever.
8: What is happening to me? Did you miss me, Spidey?
3: Spider-Man, A Brand New Day, $355 million debut, just behind Avengers Endgame in 2019. 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
3: The president is not happy with the federal prosecutor he put in place in Washington, D.C. after Jeanine Pirro dropped the charges against a man accused of vandalizing the D.C. reflecting pool that the president had fixed with a new lining painted on the bottom. But some of that lining had peeled off as the pool turned green with algae.
12: President Trump on Truth Social maintained vandals caused issues with the Lincoln Memorial reflecting pool. Louisiana GOP Senator John Kennedy on NBC's Meet the Press said of the president's claim,
13: I don't know whether he really believes that, or it's part of his political messaging, or he's just thinking out loud.
12: But Kennedy said U.S. Attorney Jeanine Pirro could not move forward if the facts aren't there.
13: You can't lie to a federal judge. If she can't prove her case, she was right to pull back.
12: The president did acknowledge in his post that some pool damage may have come from, in his words, contractor difficulty. Gernal Scott, Fox News.
3: Well, the president remains very critical of the Smithsonian Institution, claiming its museums are full of woke ideology. The Trump administration is proposing to Congress a reduced Smithsonian budget and demanding changes in some exhibits. The president may also be following this drama in the WNBA.
14: At Sunday's game between the Minnesota Lynx and Indiana Fever, fans showed their support for transgender athletes after Fever star Sophie Cunningham spoke out against transgender women playing in women's sports. Cunningham's comments were made in an ESPN article published last week and have drawn both support and backlash. Fans attending Sunday's game wore shirts that said "Trans kids belong in sports," while Lynx head coach Cheryl Reeve wore a shirt under her jacket that said simply "Trans kids belong." It was the third straight Fever game that has drawn demonstrators from both sides. Tony Genualdo, Fox News.
3: On Wall Street, stocks may surge to start a new month. Dow futures are up over 500 points. I'm Dave Anthony, and this is Fox News.
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1: From the Coco Weather Center, the Warrensburg forecast. Sunny today, high of 87, light southeasterly wind. Mostly clear tonight with a low 67. Tomorrow, sunny with a high of 92. Heat index value is up to 96. Tomorrow night, mostly clear, low 71. And then on Wednesday, we have a chance of showers and thunderstorms, but it will be mostly sunny with a high near 90.
22: Missouri Net News, I'm Matt Pilger. And Missouri Senator Josh Hawley wants to ban federal employees from receiving cash prizes while they're working for the government. The proposal follows a Senate hearing where Hawley questioned former National Institute of Allergy and Infectious Disease Director Anthony Fauci about awards he received while serving in government.
23: And you know what? I think I get it, because this is a guy who got rich during COVID by using federal employees, federal facilities, federal resources to get $1 million in cash prizes for him personally during the pandemic.
22: A 25-year-old Parkville man drowned Saturday afternoon at Table Rock Lake in Taney County in southwest Missouri. Authorities say he was swimming from shore when he struggled and disappeared beneath the water. He was pronounced dead at the scene by emergency responders. The Missouri State Highway Patrol says it is the ninth drowning investigated by Troop D this year. A group of physicians is pushing Missouri lawmakers to expand the state-run portion of Medicaid to all patients on the program, arguing the savings could be over $250 million. Physician Ed Weisbart tells KMOX that currently the state pays private companies to operate Medicaid for 80% of recipients, with the 20% of blind, disabled, and elderly under a state-run Medicaid program. Weisbart says even the most anti-state-run healthcare Republicans are open to the idea after talking with him.
24: He doesn't really like the idea of Medicare. He doesn't like the idea of Medicaid. If anything, he thinks Medicaid should be significantly cut. And then he heard what we were talking about, which would actually give him the cover to be cutting the Medicaid budget, but yet clearly not hurting and actually helping patients.
22: The legislation has been introduced in the Senate and awaits further consideration. This is Missouri Net.
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22: The SEC and Big Ten have endorsed the Protect College Sports Act, backed by Missouri United States Senator Eric Schmidt. He says the bill would address issues such as unlimited player transfers, eligibility rules, and NIL regulations. Governor Mike Kehoe will lead a Missouri delegation to Panama this week to celebrate 30 years of the Missouri National Guard's partnership with the country. The trip will include meetings with Panamanian and U.S. leaders, along with a visit to Missouri National Guard members taking part in the Panamax military exercise. Kehoe says the mission will also promote Missouri as a destination for business investment and trade. Missouri gets about an inch of rain per week in the month of August, according to MU climatologist Zach Leeser. He says that's in question as this month begins.
17: Without, again, these large-scale weather systems, I think it'll be kind of a matter of chance on how August fares for precipitation there.
22: Be sure to follow Missouri Net on Instagram, Facebook, and X.
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1: 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Right now with sunshine, going to be a nice day here in west central Missouri. 69, our current temperature, heading for 87. We have a light southeasterly wind. Next rain in the forecast coming up on Wednesday. Five injuries were reported in a two-vehicle accident on U.S. Highway 50 Friday. According to the Highway Patrol report, the accident occurred when a vehicle driven by a 49-year-old Warrensburg man slowed down to turn while traveling eastbound on 50. A vehicle driven by a 19-year-old Holt Summit man failed to slow and struck the rear of the Warrensburg vehicle. Warrensburg drivers sustained minor injuries, while two passengers were dealt moderate injuries. The Holt Summit driver with minor injuries, but a 14-year-old occupant of that vehicle, suffered moderate injuries. All five of the injured transported to Western Missouri Medical Center for treatment. The accident was reported at 7:30 p.m. on U.S. Highway 50 east of Northeast 501 Road. Johnson County Clerk Diane Thompson reminding voters that today is the last day for no-excuse in-person absentee voting for the August 4th primary election tomorrow. Absentee voting is available at the Reese Educational Center at 301 West Market Street, room 110 in Warrensburg today from 8:30 this morning until 5 p.m. Off-street parking is available, and curbside voting is offered by calling 660-747-7414. Warrensburg Property Rehabilitation Corporation has a special meeting scheduled for 3:30 this afternoon. It'll be held at the Municipal Center, 200 South Holden in Warrensburg. There's a motion to approve Warrensburg Property Rehabilitation Corporation's annual meeting minutes. Warrensburg Cat Advocates and Risen from the Ashes Animal Rescue are partnering in a live fundraising event Wednesday, August 5th at 401 South Walnut Street in Centerview. The event is from 10 a.m. to 1 p.m. Warrensburg Cat Advocates and Risen from the Ashes were recently chosen to host this Jordan's Way live fundraising event. Jordan's Way is a nationally recognized, high-energy, live Facebook fundraising tour. Since launching in January 2021, Jordan's Way has helped raise more than $15 million for animal shelters and rescues across the United States.

0: 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If you'd like to help volunteer at that event, they would love to have you. Old Drum Open Mic kicks off with music, stories, poetry, and essays for its next program, Thursday, August 6th, from 6 to 8 p.m. at Java Junction, downtown Warrensburg. Old Drum Open Mic produces its showcase event on the first Thursday night of each month. Prospective presenters can schedule appearances through the Old Drum Open Mic webpage on Facebook. Programs are designed to provide a venue for presenting original and creative works. The programs are free and open to the public. Well, you've heard probably there is a blood emergency. Blood centers nationwide are sounding that alarm. And the American Red Cross has declared only the second national blood crisis in its history, underscoring the challenges blood providers across the country are facing. Summer donations continue to lag while patient needs remain constant. Blood cannot be manufactured, but it can't wait either. So whether you're a first-time donor or a lifelong donor, your appointment today could help save multiple lives tomorrow. Did you know, too, that only 3% of the United States population donates blood? Now, if just 1% more donated, blood shortages would end. 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And Warrensburg, they need our help. The next Warrensburg Fire and Police Department blood drive is coming up this Friday. 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And they love seeing first-time donors. Battle of the Badges, Warrensburg Fire and Police blood drive is Friday from 9 a.m. to 6 p.m. at the American Legion, Business 50 East. Papa Murphy's Pizza will be served starting around 11 a.m. You can sign up today at savealifenow.org/group and use the group code CBHB. 87-year-old Joyce J. Eisel of Calhoun, Missouri, died Monday, July 27th at St. Luke's Hospice House in Kansas City. Funeral services will be at 2 p.m. today at the Bradley and Hadley Funeral Home in Clinton. The family will receive friends, or did receive friends yesterday at the funeral home. Burial will be in the Eisel Family Cemetery in Calhoun. 91-year-old Irvin Clay Littleton of Odessa died at his residence on Friday, July 31st. Celebration of life will be hosted by the family at 6 p.m. on Tuesday, tomorrow, at the First Baptist Church in Odessa. Memorials are suggested to Awana Children's Program, First Baptist Church, Odessa. Memories of Irvin and condolences may be left at LedfordFamilyFH.com or on the family's or on the funeral home's Facebook page. Arrangements by the Ralph O. Jones Funeral Home in Odessa. Weather information for the next few days coming up in just a minute.
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0: All right, your forecast, sunny today. High of 87, a light southeasterly wind. Tonight, mostly clear, low 67, a light east-southeasterly wind overnight as well. And then tomorrow, a sunny day, a little warmer, high of 92. Heat index values tomorrow up to 96. Tomorrow night, mostly clear, low 71. Wednesday, we have a chance for some rain, mostly sunny, though, a high near 90. Wednesday night, chance for some showers and thunderstorms. That chance goes up to about 70% on Wednesday night. It'll be mostly cloudy, low of 69. Chance drops off to 30% for some rain on Thursday. Right now, sunshine this morning, 69 at KOKO.
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0: Hello.
3: How are we doing?
0: Oh, good.
3: Good.
0: Not bad at all. Monday, August 3rd, brand new month. Start all over here.
3: Yeah, we are. It's August. Yep. Here we go. I mean, we are rolling strong.
0: I wonder if August is usually a very hot month. I wonder if our hotter days are behind us now, though, in July.
3: Yeah. I mean, it was really hot.
0: It was.
3: I think we're going to... There's going to be some hot days, but I think the humidity level's not going to be
0: quite so high.
3: We had some humidity in July now.
0: Well, it's because we had all that rain.
3: We had a lot of rain.
0: Hot rain, you know.
3: Just mowed all the I've mowed all summer.
0: Yeah, that's nuts. The grass is still green.
3: I know.
0: Except in my yard.
3: You got brown one?
0: Well, I got some army worms rolling through my yard.
3: Yeah, that stinks.
0: Yeah, it does stink. Today is National Fellowship Day, by the way.
3: Okay.
0: There you go. National Watermelon Day, Grab Some Nuts Day, and Clean Your Floors Day today. We celebrate all of that.
3: That's all going on.
0: What's your favorite kind of nut?
3: I'm not a nut guy.
0: Oh, you don't like nuts?
3: No, not my thing.
0: Cashews?
3: I can eat peanuts, but that other stuff, I don't get into that. Like walnuts, things like that.
0: I love walnuts. Yeah. Both kinds, English walnuts and the regular old walnuts off the trees here. Yeah.
3: Yeah, I can't. I never acquired a taste for that.
0: Oh, well, not my thing. I guess, a long time ago.
3: Yeah, not my thing.
0: I got a jar of peanuts sitting beside my easy chair.
3: Are they regular peanuts, or are they like honey roasted, or what are they?
0: Lightly salted.
3: Lightly salted. So it's just regular peanut, lightly salted. Okay.
0: Lightly salted, regular peanuts.
3: Okay.
0: Yep.
3: No, I think those are good for you.
0: I don't know. I eat them anyway.
3: Does that counteract the bag of Baby Ruths that you have next to the peanuts?
0: Well, they got peanuts in those too, don't they?
3: They do, but that doesn't mean anything.
0: Oh.
3: There's some other stuff in there too. You're not supposed to. You're not supposed to eat a lot of.
0: Well, I rotate Baby Ruths and Snickers, and today I brought along some of your favorites.
3: Reese's?
0: Mm-hmm.
3: Yeah, it's good stuff.
0: Reese's today.
3: Yeah. Hospital Auxiliary had their ice cream social yesterday. It was a good one. Very busy.
0: You dipped up some ice cream that was really good.
3: Yeah.
0: That was excellent ice cream.
3: Yeah, I was in charge of chocolate, Randy and Russell.
0: Well, I
3: Randy
0: didn't
3: Russell
0: have yours. I had vanilla.
3: Larry
0: Randy
3: Purcell.
0: Did the vanilla.
3: They did the vanilla.
0: You did took just you doing chocolate and then you get
3: vanilla's the hot seller.
0: Oh, yeah.
3: Now, we went through several chocolates, but vanilla is the popular one.
0: Well, I like a lot. I like strawberries and the sprinkles.
3: Well, you can put that on chocolate. You can.
0: You can, but I don't do that.
3: Chocolate-covered strawberries, that's a thing.
0: Is it really?
3: Yeah, it is.
0: Well, okay.
3: It is. All right.
0: Okay.
3: Registration's now open for the 34th Annual University of Central Missouri Mules Golf Team fundraiser. That's going to be held Friday, September the 18th. Just go out to Mule National Golf Club, get signed up. City Golf Championship over the weekend. You know, that used to be a big-time deal, and they're trying to bring it back, and they're doing a good job where you play both courses.
4: Yep.
3: Your grandson got the win on that.
4: Taylor?
3: Yeah, Taylor Woods. So congratulations to him. You know, I've won it twice.
4: Did you win it twice?
3: Yeah, I won it twice, and the second time I won it, I became the oldest person to ever win the city championship.
4: Did you really?
3: Yeah. I think that's a record that's never going to get broken.
4: You don't think so? How old were you then?
3: I'd have to go back and look, but I was I was older.
4: Yeah.
3: Because normally it's the young guys, former college golfers, things like that.
4: Taylor's like 30, though. He's not,
3: yeah.
4: He's
3: I mean, I was like him. I was in my 40s.
4: Oh, okay. Gibson Larkin, his good friend, got second, too. He had to beat him out.
3: Yeah. football practice starts today. Mules reported on Saturday. Do you want to know what the Mules are doing today? I got my sheet there. I got my camp booklet. Are you ready?
4: I'm ready.
3: Here's a typical day for Mules football. So,
4: Today?
3: Starting today.
4: Okay.
3: They took all their pictures and filled out all their forms and all that stuff over the weekend.
4: They were busy this weekend, weren't they?
3: Very busy this weekend. So, their typical day goes from 6 a.m. to 10 p.m. Six to 10. And it's full. All right. So like right now it's 7:30. Breakfast has just wrapped up, and they're beginning to tape their ankles. Right.
4: Yeah.
3: And there's a lot of guys, so it takes some time to do ankles. So they wake up at 6. Roll call at 6:40. Team meeting at 6:45. Breakfast is at 7.
4: This is like the army here.
3: Yep. Taping at 7:30. At 7:50 today. Special teams review meeting and a walkthrough in the team room. Okay. 8 o'clock this morning, it'll be offensive, defensive, special teams meeting and another walkthrough. 8:25, they're in the weight room, stretching, lifting a few weights, getting ready for practice. Practice starts at 9 o'clock, goes to 11:45. And then after practice, it's ice bath and post-practice treatment. Lunch is at 1 o'clock. Then they get more treatment at 2 o'clock. And then the offense today is going to lift at 3:15. They're going to lift weights. Special teams meeting at 4 o'clock, hopefully learning how to kick a long field goal. And then at 4:30, offensive and defensive film at 4:30. Team meeting at 5:30, roll call and dinner at 6 o'clock, another special teams meeting at 6:50. At 7:15, offensive and defensive install meetings, and then a walkthrough.
4: What's that mean, install meeting?
3: Plays, calls, you know, different things. When they go 27, bridge, close, 18, 20. I mean, you need to know what that means.
4: Yeah.
3: Right? At 7:15, they have those install meetings. 8 o'clock, optional snack. You can get a snack at 8 if you want to. And then lights out at 10 p.m.
4: Lights out?
3: Yeah.
4: Okay. This is very regimented then.
3: Oh, yes.
4: How long?
3: Goes till the first day of school. And then practice
4: When's
3: goes.
4: The first day of school?
3: Like mid, let's see.
4: First day of school, probably three or four. 3 weeks away, yeah, at least, surely.
3: They will do this regiment until.
4: You're looking here. There we go.
3: Monday, August 17th, first day of school. And they're just in helmets today. So they just helmets. So.
4: Okay.
3: Yeah. So
4: I haven't turned the calendar yet. I've looked at the calendar thinking, what is it? And I've never turned my page.
3: Yeah. So the practice gets underway today. They open up the season on the 27th in Pueblo, Colorado.
4: That doesn't give you a whole lot of time to really get going, does it?
3: Well, there's a lot to go through.
4: That's why they go for
3: all day.
4: 15 hours a day.
3: Yeah.
4: Exactly. Something like that.
3: All right. Let's take a break. Back after this.
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3: after this.
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0: Royals swept by the Rockies, which that's unacceptable. If you're the Royals, that you don't you, that doesn't shouldn't happen.
1: No, it shouldn't.
0: Should not happen. Cardinals beat Toronto 5-1. Royals traded Lane Thomas and Bailey Falter to Atlanta for Lucas Braun and Carter Holton, minor league pitchers. Are the Royals done trading?
1: I don't know. We got
0: everything I read over the weekend is everyone's calling about Michael Wacha, Seth Lugo, and some other guys.
1: Yeah.
0: The Royals are going no.
1: They've got till 5 o'clock today.
0: 4 o'clock our time.
1: No, it's 6 o'clock Eastern time.
0: Oh, it's 6 o'clock at 5 time?
1: Yeah.
0: The Royals, they say they're this close to competing next year for the playoffs.
1: This close?
0: They are this close.
1: Think so?
0: I think they are light years away from the playoffs. They are 21 games under 500, just got swept by the Rockies, and they think they are this close, so they're not going to trade anybody to make themselves better. That's the Royals in a nutshell.
1: They had so many players hurt this year, though, Greg. Golly, I mean, take a look at the pitchers that never even saw the mound this year.
0: Okay, well, then they're this close then.
1: They're this close.
0: Okay. Yeah, okay, all right. Well, then next year, they'll be in the playoffs then.
1: Yeah,
0: okay, because they had so many guys hurt.
1: Yeah, well,
0: and those guys are unbelievable.
1: They did have a lot of guys hurt, though. They did. So does everybody else. Every team has somebody hurt, it seems.
0: Everybody's so got guys
1: sports,
0: hurt.
1: Sports, you get hurt.
0: Yankees seem to be doing pretty good without their best player, Aaron Judge.
1: They don't even have none of their outfielders playing.
0: They don't have anybody playing.
1: All of their outfielders are hurt.
0: I know. Dodgers, they got guys hurt. Otani's not even pitching. Everybody's got guys hurt. What is going on with your phone?
1: I don't know.
0: Can you do something about that? That is driving me crazy. Is someone calling you, texting you? What is happening?
1: It must be a text. I'll take it out of the room. Go ahead.
0: Who is texting you 1,000 times at 7:30 in the morning? Philadelphia over Baltimore by a score of 8-1. Cleveland beat Arizona 5-0. White Sox beat Tampa Bay 9-1. Cincinnati over Pittsburgh 10-2. Houston over Texas 7-3. Yankees beat the Cubs 2-1. Angels, they beat Milwaukee 3-0. Mizorowski pitched for Milwaukee. Struck out 10. Only gave up 2 runs, but got the loss because Milwaukee couldn't get any runs. And then Boston, they beat the Dodgers 8-4. They sweep the Dodgers in L.A.
1: You know who's got the best record in baseball right now?
0: Milwaukee?
1: Yes.
0: Yeah.
1: They do.
0: Milwaukee and the Dodgers. Well, I think the Dodgers and Milwaukee are tied.
1: Who won yesterday?
0: They both lost.
1: Well, Milwaukee's still ahead by 1 then.
0: Okay. One thing the Royals have to consider, too, and I don't know how this works. Going to be a lockout next year. So all these guys are holding on to, does their contract just pause? Does everybody's contract just go on pause and doesn't count?
1: I don't know.
0: And if they don't play at all next year, if it's a complete lockout, then everybody's going to be a year older. And those guys are already in their mid-30s.
1: Yeah.
0: So, man, I would trade and get young and just watch the lockout happen.
1: Why does there have to be a lockout? That just makes no sense.
0: Well, they don't agree.
1: But that makes no sense. Come up. You're going to have to agree sometime, so do it now.
0: Are they?
1: Yeah. Going to have to come to an agreement sometime. So why have all this consternation between the time now and you finally agree? Huh?
0: What if the owners say, you know what, we're rewriting the rules? And if the current major league players that belong to the MLBPA say, we're not doing that, fine, you're out. Good luck. We'll bring up the other guys from the minor league, and that'll be our new major league players. And now, if you guys want to...
1: They tried that once before. It didn't work too well.
0: And if you guys want to join us, that's fine.

0: If you don't,
1: well, you've had
0: have fun in retirement.
1: Yeah. You're now retired.
0: You're now retired.
1: Yeah.
0: So I don't know. We'll see what happens.
1: 1 year short of having a retirement pay.
0: Scoobal to the Dodgers from Detroit. You know, the Dodgers gave up a couple of pretty good prospects.
1: That's all they had to give up, two prospects.
0: Yeah, and Zaire Hope's pretty good. And for the Dodgers, it's right now it's just a rental player because Scoobal's going to be a free agent at the end of the year. And then the Dodgers have to decide if they're going to sign him or somebody else is going to sign
1: him. Well, the Dodgers will sign him.
0: Oh, are they?
1: Sure they will.
0: Right now they have $1.1 billion in deferred money owed.
1: They got a bunch of people who own the Dodgers who have a lot of money. They have deep pockets.
0: If there's going to be a salary cap, they may not be able to afford him.
1: Yeah, true too.
0: He may have to go somewhere else that has cap space.
1: Yeah,
0: and has the money to pay him. So that's Scoobal's going great. I'm finally a free agent, and now they're going to try to slap a salary cap on. But and who knows how they'll write it. You know, deferred money may not count. If deferred money doesn't count to the salary cap, then knock yourself out.
1: Okay.
0: Yeah. Guzman to the Cubs, so the Cubs bolster their starting rotation. Peralta to Tampa Bay.
1: I don't know about Guzman because his ERA is like 6 point something.
0: No. So we'll see. Peralta from the Mets going to Tampa Bay. I mean, I can only imagine.
1: Peralta went to Tampa Bay. I didn't hear that one.
0: I can only imagine what the Royals could do for their minor league system if they traded Walker and Lugo.
1: Their minor league guy we've been talking about is having a fine time in the last month.
0: Roquefort?
1: No. The outfielder.
0: Roquefort?
1: No.
0: Tresh?
1: Huh?
0: Tresh?
1: Nope.
0: Cross?
1: Cross. Gavin Cross.
0: Okay.
1: He is the minor league player of the week and the minor league player of the month.
0: Oh, well, good for him.
1: Hitting .333.
0: For just the month?
1: No, that's his, I think, right now.
0: I don't think so.
1: Well, maybe you're right. But anyway.
0: I think he's about .240.
1: He is rolling right. He's got like 12 or 14 home runs. All of a sudden got red hot.
0: All right. How come they don't bring him up? They keep bringing up John Rave.
1: I just wrote a story yesterday about it's time to bring him up right now. See what he's got.
0: They keep bringing up Rave.
1: Yep.
0: He's
1: a good player.
0: They ought to bring up all those guys.
1: John Rave is a good player.
0: Yeah. Send down some dudes or DFA some guys. I mean, you got Sterling Marte out there. Come on, get him out of here and let's get Cross in here. Let's see what happens.
1: Yeah. Gavin Cross.
0: St. Louis at the Yankees tonight. Minnesota is going to be at Kansas City tomorrow night. Wild card looks like this. Right now, Tampa Bay, White Sox, and Houston lead the divisions in the American League. Probably. All three of those are close, but I think probably all three of those are going to hold on. Yankees, Red Sox, Cleveland are your wild card teams, but Minnesota is a game back. Texas a game and a half back. Seattle's two back. Baltimore and Detroit two and a half back. They're still in the hunt.
1: Yep.
0: Over in the National League, Atlanta, Milwaukee, and L.A. That's set. That is done. Those are your division winners. Yep. I can go ahead and put up my playoff Christmas tree now if I wanted to because that is done.
1: Okay.
0: Cubs, Arizona, and Philadelphia are your wild card teams, but San Diego's right there at a game back. Miami, just a game and a half back. I don't know how, but they are. Pittsburgh and St. Louis, a little bit tougher. Pittsburgh's 3.5 back, which doesn't sound like a lot, but it is. And St. Louis is 4 back.
1: You know what? 4 back doesn't sound like much, but that's a lot.
0: It is. It's a lot.
1: That's a lot.
0: That is a lot. Dodgers are plus +150 to win the World Series now. New York Yankees second at plus +600.
1: Really? And they're not even leading their division.
0: Milwaukee, you could take a flyer on them at plus +1,000.
1: I would.
0: The Red Sox are hotter than anybody, plus +1,500.
1: Yeah, they won, 15 or 16 in a row there at one time.
0: If you think Detroit can make the playoffs and get hot,
1: uh-huh.
0: plus 12,000.
1: Make some money there.
0: Yes, you could.
1: Not likely. You could lose.
0: Not likely.
1: Easily.
0: Hall of Fame game is Thursday night. Carolina takes on Arizona.
1: We're talking NFL now, folks.
0: Yep.
1: Baseball.
0: Kansas City Chiefs home to the Rams on Saturday, August the 15th. So 1 week from Saturday.
1: Oh, really?
0: Yeah. There's only three preseason games. I forget. Do the starters play in that first game?
1: I don't
0: know. A little bit?
1: I have no idea. Why would they?
0: Well, you only got three. They got to play sometime. They got to get hit.
1: Yeah, they do.
0: Got to get hit.
1: They have to play a little bit somewhere.
0: Tell you what, the NCAA right now they're struggling. I mean, the judge in Colorado, as we predicted, granted the injunction to the college athletes.
1: Mm-hmm.
0: So what?
1: There's a long story on that. Do you understand
0: what they're talking about? And this is Division I.
1: Yeah.
0: That if the student athlete falls under the eligibility requirements, like they were at a certain age in 2022 when they were coming out of high school,
1: mm-hmm.
0: and they've only played 4 years,
1: they get another year.
0: And they're not at the max thing, then they get another year.
1: Mm-hmm.
0: But if you're a football player that got drafted, signed a contract, you're out. You're done.
1: You're
0: can't
1: done.
0: Do it.
1: Yeah, well, that's okay.
0: Also read that if you didn't go in the portal back in January, then you got to go to your team that you were. You can't just go to any school you want to.
1: Oh, okay.
0: Yeah. So you got to go back to your team. But the problem is, you know, rosters are full, scholarships already given. There's just not a whole lot of opportunity. That's football.
1: So
0: basketball could be different.
1: Football players are done then. If that's the case for them, they're going to.
0: Well, if they've been drafted. And if they're, you know, coaches right now are kind of going, we got to wait and kind of see what's going on here. Basketball is a different story. Baseball is a different story because those seasons have not even remotely begun yet.
1: Yeah.
0: So let's say Division II adopts the 5-for-5 rule, which they haven't done yet. They're going to do it this month. And then let's say that they are obligated under this judge ruling and the NCAA loses the appeal. Let's just say all that happens, okay?
1: Uh-huh.
0: All of a sudden, say Reese Schauff can come back and play one more year if she met the age requirement in 2022, and she wanted to.
1: Yeah.
0: Then and if there was a scholarship available,
1: is she still school?
0: And if there, I don't know, I don't have any idea.
1: Okay.
0: But I'm just throwing that out as an example.
1: Okay.
0: A lot of ducks would have to fall in line for that to happen.
1: Yeah.
0: A lot of ducks. And you also got to consider that all these athletes that graduated in May, they probably haven't been working out like they normally work out. They may not be in shape or may not have, who knows?
1: They're ready to play.
0: I know.
1: Yeah.
0: So who knows? There's a lot that has to happen.
1: Yeah.
0: A lot. But it's kind of fun to sit back and watch it all just kind of
1: evolve,
0: fall apart.
1: Fall apart.
0: WNBA, Minnesota beat the Fever 108-100. Fever wrap up. It was a good road trip, but it was a crazy one, man. They were in like Toronto and Portland and Minnesota. I mean, it's like, oh, my goodness. Caitlin Clark, 19 points, 10 assists. Kelsey Mitchell had 37 points.
1: Double-double for...
0: Yep. Little League Softball World Series got underway yesterday. Florida beat Washington 14-0. That game was over as soon as it started. I watched that, and the gal doing color goes, hey, this pitcher for Washington, watch out. Her mom was on the Olympic team. She goes north, south, east, west. She has all quadrants covered. She is unbelievable. 2 minutes later, it's 6-0 Florida. I'm going, okay.
1: What happened to the pitcher?
0: Well, there were some errors, and she wasn't exactly...
1: What she was...
0: Not exactly lights out like I was led to believe.
1: Yeah, okay.
0: Kentucky, I think that's your team, right? That you said you're going to root for?
1: Yeah.
0: Was
1: Owensboro,
0: Kentucky,
1: yeah.
0: Right? They beat California 11-1.
1: Yeah. Hey.
0: Yeah, so you're rolling.
1: The Kentucky ones are good.
0: Japan, they beat New Jersey 4-1. They had rain yesterday, so Canada and North Carolina are going to play today.
1: Ah, okay.
0: And then it's double elimination. So elimination games happen this afternoon.
1: Okay.
0: I mean, Florida gets Washington, Kentucky gets California. How does New Jersey pull Japan?
1: I don't know.
0: How does that happen?
1: I don't know. I don't know how they set that
0: up. And North Carolina pulls Canada.
1: Yeah. Well, I mean, they got to play somebody.
0: I know, but like in the baseball World Series, college or the Little League World Series, I mean, the international teams play themselves.
1: And then they meet for the championship.
0: And then they meet for the championship.
1: Yeah.
0: But you just have Japan and Canada.
1: Just thrown right in the mix there.
0: I would have matched them up game one.
1: Yeah.
0: Just say Japan, Canada. You guys get after it.
1: One of you guys is gone.
0: Yeah, New Jersey and North Carolina, you guys play.
1: Yeah.
0: I mean, that makes kind of sense. You know.
1: Depends on what their record was, I guess.
0: Probably the way they set the seating. Yeah.
1: Yeah.
0: That's probably it. Yeah.
1: When does baseball start? Little League Baseball.
0: Next weekend?
1: The
0: 11th? I think it's the first game.
1: Is that what it is?
0: Okay. Yeah, I think so.
1: That takes what, about a week to do?
0: A couple of weeks. Yeah.
1: These kids, they're back in school then.
0: Yeah. I mean, their schools probably have started.
1: Yeah, it's going to be late in
0: school. But, I mean, schools in states, they all start at different times. You just never know anymore.
1: Yeah. I don't know what the date is here. I've forgotten. I knew it, but I forgot.
0: Oh, for...
1: Warrensburg.
0: For the Warrensburg School District?
1: Yeah, I forget. I was told the other day.
0: I have no idea. Don't know.
1: Like in the middle of, what is it, 22nd or something like that? I don't know for sure.
0: Okay.
1: Well, 20, no, I'm looking at the wrong calendar.
0: Yeah, you got.
1: I haven't turned my page yet.
0: We have no idea what the dates are.
1: No, we don't.
0: All right.
1: You got it?
0: Yep. Have a good day.
1: You too.
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7: The non-college grads are winning. 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They can't afford a home, but they spend thousands on weekly therapy, yoga and Pilates studios, eating at trendy farm-to-table restaurants, pricey coffees, and proximity to the rich only increases the status pressure, which leads to credit card debt and addiction. And yet they cling to these elite behaviors for the prestige. So now they're angry and willing to burn the whole system down by voting for radicals who vow to do just that. Because those idiots hate capitalism, since it works, and their path doesn't. Instead, it creates nothing and punishes success while rewarding failure. But to the elite voter, it doesn't matter, because years ago, they had a choice.
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1: From the Cocoa Weather Center, the Warrensburg forecast. Sunny today, high of 87, light southeasterly wind. Mostly clear tonight with a low 67. Tomorrow, sunny with a high of 92. Heat index value is up to 96. Tomorrow night, mostly clear, low 71. And then on Wednesday, we have a chance of showers and thunderstorms, but it will be mostly sunny with a high near 90. 69 with sunshine at KOKO. Today's Monday, August 3rd. Things that happened, 1923. Remember this guy, Calvin Coolidge? He was sworn in as the 30th president of the U.S. 1966, Lenny Bruce died at the age of 40. Comedian. 2004, Statue of Liberty reopened to the public for the first time since the terrorist attacks on September 11, 2001. 2015, President Barack Obama unveiled his plan to cut greenhouse gases. 2021, that would be 5 years ago today, Tony Bennett celebrated his 95th birthday with Lady Gaga in the first of two farewell performances at Radio City Music Hall in New York City. And in 2022, U.S. House Speaker Nancy Pelosi was the first speaker to visit Taiwan in 25 years. Birthdays today. Got a healthy bunch of them here. Lee Rocker, bassist with the Stray Cats, 65. James Hetfield, singer, guitarist with Metallica, 63. Dean Sams, keyboards player with Lone Star, 60. And Stephen Carpenter, guitarist with the Deftones, is 56. Actor Martin Sheen is 86 today. Businesswoman, TV personality Martha Stewart, 85. Director John Landis, he did Animal House, Blues Brothers, he's 76. Actress from Family Matters, Jo Marie Payton, 76. Isaiah Washington, actor from Grey's Anatomy, is 63. Actress Lisa Ann Walters, 63. Actress Melissa Ponzio is 54. See her on the TV series Chicago Fire. Tom Brady, you've heard of him. Former football quarterback, 49. And Evangeline Lilly from Ant-Man and also the TV show Lost. She's 47 today. From the music world, what happened? 2009, Michael Jackson's mother, Katherine Jackson, was legally granted permanent custody of the late pop star's children. 1987, Def Leppard released their album Hysteria. 1973, Stevie Wonder released Inner Visions, his 16th studio album. Ooh, he made a bunch of them. 1969, Carl Wilson of the Beach Boys was indicted for refusing to work as a hospital orderly instead of being drafted into the military. 1966, the Rolling Stones started to record Have You Seen Your Mother, Baby? And in 1963, the Beatles gave their final concert at the Cavern in Liverpool, England, moving on to bigger and better things. And there you go, some history of the day here on Cocoa. We're 6 minutes away from 8 o'clock.

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1: Is the Iran conflict coming to an end? I'm Dave Anthony, Fox News. President Trump says a deal is near, telling reporters on Air Force One he called off a big bombing over the weekend.
2: The biggest attack since World War II, and it would have been disastrous.
3: According to the president, talks are set to resume today, aimed at finalizing a deal related to the Strait of Hormuz. The president says he was asked by Qatar, the UAE, and Saudi Arabia to hold off as diplomatic efforts play out.
1: Fox's Trey Yingston, Tel Aviv.
3: Reports do indicate that a new deal could see the strait open for 60 days without fees. With the possibility of another agreement in sight, the region remains on alert since the Iranians are denying any direct progress.
1: Oil prices are plunging down more than 6%, but Chevron CEO Mike Worth just told Fox Business there are still concerns that could make oil pricier again.
4: We've seen supply constrained. We've seen damage to infrastructure. And we have new risks that I think will be priced into the market on shipping, for instance. So shipping rates, shipping insurance, and the willingness of ship owners to go to certain ports in the world.
1: Three wildfires keep burning uncontained in the Spokane, Washington area, where about 60,000 people have evacuated. The flames have destroyed more than 600 homes and other structures. Washington Governor Bob Ferguson says a lot of people lost everything, just turned to ashes.
5: Just in a matter of hours, their lives changed in deeply dramatic and fundamental ways. And so it's difficult to find words when folks have experienced a loss like that.
1: Now an update from Fox's Ashley Strohmeyer on a Trump nominee.
6: Acting Attorney General Todd Blanche is one step closer to being confirmed in the Senate after officially rescinding a $1.8 billion anti-weaponization fund that a few GOP holdouts were concerned over.
1: Senators John Cornyn and Tom Tillis had threatened to vote against Blanche in committee tomorrow, blocking the confirmation if that fund was not formally dissolved. It was set up in the Trump IRS tax settlement for people claimed to be political targets of the Biden Justice Department. 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
1: It's called Saving America's Story. A new report detailing President Trump's issues with the Smithsonian Institution, which he says has museum displays driven by a woke ideology.
19: The White House is seeking to reduce the Smithsonian's budget below $1 billion for the first time since 2020, while ordering changes to museum exhibits, educational programs, and leadership. A 162-page administration report recommends sweeping reforms, saying the institution should present what it calls a more accurate portrayal of American history. Congress will ultimately decide whether to approve the proposed funding cuts. Ted Lindner, Fox News.
1: It is the last day to campaign before primaries tomorrow in Missouri and Michigan, where one candidate getting a lot of attention is Abdul El-Sayed, a Democratic socialist running for Senate. Former Democratic Senator Joe Manchin is pushing for more independence in Congress, tells CBS Face the Nation he can't support socialists.
20: Therefore, dismantling everything that we know, whether it be the structure of government, Congress itself, or the Senate, they want to get rid of. And then they start talking about all the crazy things. No police, no this, no this, no that. Mm-hmm. Are you crazy?
1: Here's something else socialists like.
21: California voters will weigh in on Proposition 40, a one-time 5% tax on billionaires' assets in November. It seeks to raise $100 billion over 5 years to shore up cuts to Medicaid and food assistance programs included in President Trump's 2025 tax and spending bill. Now, the California Democratic Party has endorsed the measure, deepening a rift on the left. While it has support from progressives, others like Governor Gavin Newsom and some labor unions are against it, saying it could destabilize the state's budget and drive billionaires away. Tanya J. Powers, Fox News.
1: On Wall Street, stocks could surge. Dow futures up more than 600 points. We have breaking soccer news. news, Mauricio Pochettino has just agreed to a four-year contract extension with Team USA, and he'll coach the men's team through the 2030 World Cup. I'm Dave Anthony, and this is Fox News.
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13: From the Cocoa Weather Center, the Warrensburg forecast, sunny today, high of 87, light southeasterly wind. Mostly clear tonight with a low 67. Tomorrow, sunny with a high of 92. Heat index values up to 96. Tomorrow night, mostly clear, low 71. And then on Wednesday, we have a chance of showers and thunderstorms, but it will be mostly sunny with a high near 90.
14: Missouri Net News, I'm Matt Pilger. A 25-year-old Parkville man drowned Saturday afternoon at Table Rock Lake in Taney County in southwest Missouri. Authorities say he was swimming from shore when he struggled and disappeared beneath the water. Missouri Senator Josh Hawley is advancing legislation that would ban federal employees from accepting or seeking cash prizes tied to their government work. Hawley introduced the bill after questioning former federal health advisor Anthony Fauci during a Senate hearing last week.
15: It ought to be illegal. In fact, it already was illegal to use his staff to do it.
14: Missouri gets about an inch of rain per week in the month of August, according to MU climatologist Zach Leeser. He says that's in question as this month begins.
17: Without, again, these large-scale weather systems, I think it'll be kind of a matter of chance on how August fares for precipitation there.
14: This is Missouri Net.
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13: 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Five injuries were reported in a two-vehicle car accident on Highway 50 Friday. According to the Highway Patrol report, This occurred when a vehicle driven by a 49-year-old Warrensburg man had slowed to turn while traveling eastbound on 50, and another vehicle driven by a 19-year-old from Holt Summit failed to slow down, struck the rear of the Warrensburg vehicle. Warrensburg driver with minor injuries in the accident. Two passengers were dealt moderate injuries. The Holt Summit driver had minor injuries, but a 14-year-old occupant of his vehicle had moderate injuries. All five were transported to Western Missouri Medical Center for treatment. This happened at 7:30 p.m. Friday on Highway 50 east of Northeast 501 Road. Johnson County Clerk Diane Thompson reminds voters that today is the last day for no-excuse in-person absentee voting for tomorrow's primary election. Absentee voting is available at the Reese Educational Center, 301 West Market Street, room 110 in Warrensburg today, from 8:30 this morning until 5 this afternoon. Off-street parking is available. Curbside voting is offered by calling ahead 660-747-7414. Warrensburg Property Rehabilitation Corporation has a special meeting this afternoon at 3:30. That meeting will be held at the Municipal Center at 200 South Holden Street. Warrensburg Cat Advocates and Risen from the Ashes Animal Rescue are partnering in a live fundraising event this Wednesday at 401 South Walnut Street in Centerview. The event is from 10 a.m. to 1 p.m. Warrensburg Cat Advocates and Risen from the Ashes were recently chosen to host this Jordan's Way live fundraising event. Jordan's Way is a nationally recognized, high-energy, live Facebook fundraising tour. Since launching in April 2021, Jordan's Way has helped raise more than $15 million for animal shelters and rescues across the United States. Stops feature an action-packed, three-hour live broadcast that combines viral entertainment, emotional storytelling, outrageous fundraising challenges, and real-time audience interaction. 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Old Drum Open Mic produces its showcase event on the first Thursday night of each month. Prospective presenters can schedule appearances through the Old Drum Open Mic webpage on Facebook. 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The programs are free and open to the public. That's KOKO News this morning. I'm Marion Woods.
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3: Missouri Net Sports, I'm Bill Pollack. The Cardinals avoided the three-game sweep in Toronto, a 5-1 win. They scored four times in the ninth inning. Jose Fermin getting it started with a go-ahead RBI single. Manager, Ali Marmol.
4: Really good at bat right after Mason there. Mason tries to steal the bag. We put it in play for third. Fermin, line drive up the middle. And then we capitalize on an error that they make with about a second. I mean, loved seeing Walker driving in two there, so overall, solid.
3: Oh, that win snapped St. Louis's eight-game losing streak against the Blue Jays. And a rough weekend for the Royals. They lost 8-1 to the Rockies on Sunday. They get swept. They've now been swept 9 times this season, the most in the majors. Seth Lugo allowed 5 runs over 5 innings, and Kyle Freeland tossed his first complete game of his career while striking out 8. Matt Quatrero says they'll keep battling.
5: I mean, it doesn't change. We got to come out and compete pitch to pitch, inning to inning, try to win every night. Nothing changes regardless of what time of year it is or who's playing in the games, any of that kind of stuff.
3: Chiefs fifth-round pick wide receiver Cyrus Allen carted off the field Saturday after an injury on special teams. Missouri Nuts Matt Pike was in St. Joe.
6: Many wonder why he would be out for special teams. However, special teams coordinator Dave Tobe says when you're a rookie or just any player in general, you're on special teams until you're not.
7: Until they establish himself as a starter on offense or defense, and then we have to kind of pull back, maybe take him off of 2 or 3 phases. But initially, everybody starts off as a 4-phase guy, and that's just the way we do it. It's worked over the years.
6: Andy Reid could have more as the Chiefs return to practice today.
3: And the Big Ten and SEC support the Protect College Sports Act, legislation that would establish national rules for college athletics, including NIL. Missouri U.S. Senator Eric Schmidt, one of the original co-sponsors, is hoping to bring the measure to a vote soon. Bill Pollack, Missouri Nuts Sports.
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Good morning. It's a Monday on the Wood Show on Coco all the way to 1 o'clock. Everly Brothers right there, Kathy's Clown, Dionne Warwick earlier, and I'll Never Fall in Love Again. The Beau Brummels now. This is Laugh, Laugh.

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1: All right, thank you. Good morning. We welcome the sheriff to the studio today, Johnson County Sheriff Scott Munsterman.
2: Good morning, Woody. How are you doing?
1: I'm good. You're looking good.
2: Thank you. Thank you. Thank you. Can you believe it's August already? You know, we talked about school's gonna be coming in session here shortly.
1: My
2: kids are all out of the house. They're not in the public school system anymore. One's in college, and the other two are. They've got.
1: That means you're getting old. You know that.
2: Yeah, getting up there, but.
1: Sorry about
2: still
1: that.
2: Feel young, though.
1: Sorry
2: still
1: about
2: feel
1: that.
2: Young.
1: It's how you feel.
2: That's right. And still plan on doing this for a number of years. So as long as you guys have me. So
1: everything is green out there. It's August already, and it's all grass is green and still growing. Trees are still leaved out and green. Nice.
2: You know, we've been fortunate. We've got a little precipitation kind of when we needed it throughout the year. And
1: this is a different type of weather pattern we've had this year. We get hot. But we get rain, too.
2: And
1: hot and rain, too.
2: Saturday was more like fall temperatures than
1: it was chilly.
2: August, you know?
1: Yeah.
2: It was kind of...
1: It was cool.
2: It was a little different, but it was good. One thing I want to talk about is... and this has been going on for months, probably over the last year, but there's scams out there, out in the... not only affecting Johnson County, but Missouri in a whole. But this group... whoever it may be, they've ghosted phone numbers for law enforcement agencies.
1: And they
2: go so far, and they'll look at our employee roster because of the internet. You can get on there and figure out who employees are, and they contact individuals and state that they have missed a court date, have missed jury duty, and there's a warrant out for your arrest. You need to go turn yourself in or send in money for the warrant and pay for it. They go and look at employee rosters. Sometimes they actually say, "I am Officer such and such actually works at our establishment," and. Then I'll get a phone call. Hey, are you guys looking for me? And but
1: that's happening right now.
2: I had one as early as this weekend. That's happened. But typically, if you have a warrant, we're not going to contact you and say, "Hey, send money in." We may contact you if I know Woody. Which I know Woody, but I may if that would happen.
1: Yeah.
2: We know where you work at. We can find out where you reside, and then we'll show up at your residence or your employment and make contact with you there. We're not going to have you send money in ever to the office or to the courts. So just be mindful of that. And if there's any questions, contact the sheriff's office 660-747-6469. If you're receiving these types of calls or have concerns about it, so
1: there's just so much of that going on.
2: There is. It's just crazy, and a lot of it is because of the internet and social media and stuff like that. People try to pull those scams off, and we're dealing. And it's hard for us to go back and actually trace back where. It's actually coming from because it's all of how it's done. So.
1: I had to change a password over the weekend. Somebody was trying to get into my Facebook account from Johannesburg, South Africa.
2: Yeah. So that's a good point there, Woody. If you do have computers and have email address, social media, change those passwords often. I mean, I'll look and see when the last time I've changed mine, and I'm like, man, I seem like I just changed it just the other day, and it's been a time period. So,
1: well, I was very lax at that, and mine was April of last year when I changed it. So it's new. I changed it over the weekend.
2: So, but that's good. Tomorrow's election day. We talked briefly about
1: you're gonna
2: that.
1: You're going to vote?
2: Oh, absolutely.
1: I'm kidding.
2: Yeah, I know.
1: I know you're
2: going to
1: vote.
2: It's all of our everybody just needs to do their due diligence.

0: diligence and do their research.
1: Do it before you go to the poll. Don't
0: that's
1: stand
0: right.
1: there and read that stuff.
0: That's
1: there.
0: Right. I mean, it, a lot of it's confusing sometimes. It's
1: yeah.
0: But try to reach out to people, talk to them, talk to your friends, your family members. But also, if you do have a computer or the paper, the candidate forms, the organizations, I mean, you were part of one of them there the other day, but they a lot of times explain those. I know we're in the last few hours, and it's going to be hard. There's not going to be any more of that information, community form-wise, probably taking place. But the
1: those
0: papers,
1: are
0: those are important to go. Not only for candidates, but also they. Diane Thompson, she does a good job of providing the information.
1: She definitely does.
0: And if you have questions about, and I'm kind of trying to help her out a little bit, but if you have questions about where your polling locations are, contact her office, 747-6161. Oh, that's the clerk's office.
1: Yeah.
0: Woody, you may have the phone number for the election authority, but they will explain where your polling place is. You should have a polar ID card that you receive from her office that explains where you go and vote.
1: Yeah.
0: I mean, I go clear in the southeast portion of the county to vote, so is where
1: do
0: I
1: you
0: have
1: really?
0: To vote. Yeah, so, but.
1: Huh. Mine's pretty close by. I don't have very far to go. I'm just a couple of blocks away from where I live to my polling
0: that's
1: location.
0: Good.
1: Yeah,
0: that's good.
1: That's pretty cool.
0: But
1: any idea what the... You think the turnout, like me, will be a little more than normal because of the...
0: I think we have a lot of information out there, not only candidates, but there's a lot of amendments that people, I think, are paying attention to more so this election cycle than normal. That I think you're going to see. I hope you see a good positive turnout, so people can go tomorrow and let their voices be heard at the polls, and that's how it should be. I think Denny will explain that to you whenever you talk to him today. I know Diane feels the same way. But
1: yeah, I got Denny coming up right after you.
0: Exactly,
1: here.
0: And I mean, as a community, as a state and whole, we need to have people show up at the polls and let their voices be heard on how they stand. I mean, because it affects us all, whether you vote one way or the other. We need to do our due diligence and show up there. So,
1: can I talk a little law enforcement with you for a minute?
0: Yeah.
1: How's our drug problem now in the county? Is it leveled out? Is it getting lower?
0: Well,
1: is it still a big problem like it used to be, say, two,
0: it's
1: 3 years ago?
0: Different types of the drugs that we see. Obviously, there was a big spin-up a few weeks ago. People probably saw in the papers and social media that a lot of convenience stores, we paired up, went countywide.
1: Yeah.
0: And doing the THC stuff, what that basically is that happened there is, you know, in the state of Missouri, you have to have a liquor license to sell liquor establishments like that, right?
1: You have to have a license to sell THC stuff.
0: So, right, correct. Well, when a few years ago when they passed the Farm Bill, the Farm Act, that allowed the dispensaries to come in, correct?
1: Yeah, yeah.
0: So they met all the criteria and the qualifications to be able to allow them to sell the marijuana and that type of stuff. In those,
1: gummies or whatever.
0: Right, in those establishments. Well, these convenience stores, there's distributors out there that are selling them the product. The managers or the owners of the product, well, they're not properly licensed to be able to sell that in those establishments, and they were. So they're in violation. So that's what
1: we get that stopped?
0: We made cases on several establishments throughout. I think there was 13 altogether in the county. The attorney general was actually involved in that as well, came in and but it's going to be, we're going to have to really keep an eye on them. We're not going to be able to just wipe our hands of it and walk away to make sure that they're not continuing to be in compliance with those regulations. So, but that was a several months investigation. It all started.
1: To find out who was doing it illegally?
0: Right. It started back early last fall We sent out letters. The prosecutor sent out letters to these establishments and saying, "Hey, if you're selling these products, you need to get them removed from your establishment.
1: Yeah.
0: Otherwise, there could be cases come down on you." And then we went, which we already did an operation where we had sent undercovers in and purchased the products, sent it to the lab, found out that they were above the threshold on those products. And then the letters went out, and then we came back in and did the same thing. And that's it's and all that was sent to a state recognized lab to get a figure out the quantity and the testing amount on each product. So it was a long drawn out process. The guys did great on it. Bottom line is we just want everybody to be in compliance. Yeah. You know, just like selling, like I said, selling alcohol in the establishment.
1: What about the really illegal stuff, the meth right now? Is that,
0: so
1: that still out there?
0: That's out there, but that's changed a little bit. Fentanyl.
1: No more making it in the back of the car.
0: Whenever you had the meth labs, rolling meth labs, you had in the late 90s, early 2000s, it's different. It's different now. We're still dealing with it.
1: But it's being imported.
0: It's being sent in, yeah, coming across, coming into our communities. But we're still dealing with that. It's nothing like it was, like I said, in the early 2000s.
1: That's so good.
0: But fentanyl's still out there. I mean,
1: that's the real dangerous stuff. Really,
0: I mean, you can come in contact if it's on a sheet of paper.
1: Just touch it.
0: Yeah, yeah, it's really, really dangerous. All of our guys are equipped with a Narcan. That can help save lives on that on overdoses and stuff like that. So that's huge. And one benefit there at one time there was grants out there that helped supply first responders, other entities with Narcan because it was such a huge spin up, you know, yeah, and exposure to that.
1: Do all your guys have?
0: We all have Narcan on them, and that stuff has a shelf life, so we constantly have to replace it and refurbish that or reestablish them with
1: important stuff. So
0: it is exactly, yeah. But on a day to day basis, like you know, we may not have any really. An investigation going on today with illegal narcotics, but tomorrow it could spin up. An hour from now, it could spin up. So
1: we hear something,
0: yeah. And you know, and the community as a whole, if there's something suspicious activity occurring, they'll give us tips, and that's great because we want that out of our communities. We don't want our kids. We don't want our citizens exposed to that. So, but it's a It's still a task that we have a lot of people that are passionate about it, and we want it gone. But it's going to be something that we're continuously fighting years down the road.
1: Yeah, it'll never go away.
0: Unfortunately, we can minimize it, but it'll never go away.
1: Yeah, we're out of time, Sheriff.
0: That goes by fast, Woody.
1: It does. Good to see you.
0: You
1: sir.
0: Too. You too.
1: Thanks for coming in.
0: You too.
1: See you next month.
0: Yep.
1: I hope it's not before.
0: Right.
1: I'm kidding. I'm kidding too much with you, aren't I?
0: We have a good relationship. That's great.
1: Thank you. Sheriff Scott Musterman visiting with me today on Johnson County Today.
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1: From the Cocoa Weather Center, the Warrensburg forecast. Sunny today, high of 87, light southeasterly wind. Mostly clear tonight with a low 67. Tomorrow sunny with a high of 92. Heat index values up to 96. Tomorrow night, mostly clear, low 71. And then on Wednesday, we have a chance of showers and thunderstorms, but it will be mostly sunny with a high near 90. And we're back. Denny Hoskins joins us, our Secretary of State here in Missouri. Big day tomorrow. Welcome, by the way.
6: Yes.
1: Good to see you, sir.
6: Yeah, good to see you.
1: Live in studio.
6: Live in studio, that's right.
1: It didn't happen too often.
6: No, it doesn't. Unfortunately, it doesn't. But yes, a huge day tomorrow. This will be the first election that I'm in charge of.
1: Does that feel a little pressure there?
6: It feels a little pressure. I'm excited. For the most part, we have very good elections here in the state of Missouri. And with our post-audit, hand counting of 5% of the ballots that come in for a post-audit after that happens, here in the state of Missouri, if you request a mail-in ballot, basically it has to be notarized before you mail it back in. And so, you're going to a notary and showing your ID that, hey, this is who I am. And, we've really put in a lot of work as far as maintaining the voter rolls here in the state of Missouri. And so I know I've said this before, over the last 18 months working with our local election authorities, we've taken off over 280,000 ineligible voters now, former Missourians, people that have moved around, whether state to state, non-citizens, deceased voters, felons.
1: People move, they don't take the name off the ballot. Huh?
6: Yeah, most certainly. I mean, when you move, that's probably the last thing that you're really thinking about. You're thinking about moving in your new house and getting your utilities put on and putting stuff away. You don't think, oh, well, maybe I ought to take my name off of the off the voter rolls in the place that I was. And I was just on with some other radio stations as well, and I've talked about this. We share our voter data with other states like Kansas, and so we can contrast and compare that voter data, so we make sure somebody's not registered in two states.
1: In both states.
6: And so Kansas's primary election is tomorrow as well. And so I always say that, hey, we want to make sure we don't have any Jayhawks living in Kansas coming over and voting in Missouri elections. And so that's one of the reasons that we work with Kansas to maintain our voter rolls.
1: I had a question I wanted to ask you today.
6: Sure.
1: Percent.
6: Yes.
1: What percent of the population do you think will vote?
6: So percent-wise, based on the estimates that our local election authorities have turned in, overall statewide about 32% is what they're projecting.
1: Which is not too bad.
6: That's not too bad. That's better than I think it was the last time we had was 24% in the midterm elections last time in 2022. So this would be more than that. And I think what's driving out that vote, number one is I think people are learning that, hey, I can go and vote early. The no excuse voting 2 weeks ahead of time. And so obviously today's the last day of that because tomorrow's the actual election day. And so
1: till five.
6: Yes. And so I think people have gotten more used to that. Oh, I can go vote early and I don't have to have an excuse and things like that. And then if there's a heated contested local race, that drives up the vote quite a bit. And
1: we don't have one of those though.
6: Well,
1: here, locally.
6: Locally. Congressional District 5, yes.
1: That's not heated, though.
6: That's not heated. But like up in some of these state Senate races down in Springfield, there's a really heated one. Yes, okay. In Joplin there is. Congressional District 1 over in St. Louis, the Democrat primary, we have former Congresswoman Cori Bush is going against the incumbent Wesley Bell.
1: Yeah.
6: Up north, In Congressional District 6, Sam Graves is retired after many, many years of service. Yeah. So there's a contested race up there. St. Charles County Executive, which is basically like what we would consider a commissioner. There's a very heated Republican primary up there. So, and then some of these state rep races where they have a contested primary, whether Republican or Democrat, some of them really drive up the vote. And then overall, Amendment 4 and Amendment 5, I think, are really driving up the vote as well.
1: Those two right there would bring in quite a number.
6: Yes. And so some of the local election authorities have predicted 20% turnout, which would be very, very low. And then some of them have predicted up to 70% turnout. And when you're looking at 70%, I mean, those are general election type of numbers.
1: Well, that might be Greene County or down Springfield.
6: Could be Greene County. Yes. Like I said, they've got a state Senate race, a hotly contested state Senate race down there. You know, St. Charles County, they've got a hotly contested, like I said. Yeah. And then some of these state rep races sometimes, too, that are in some of these smaller counties, if they're hotly contested on the Democrat or Republican side, they can really, really drive out the vote as well.
1: Yeah. So what did you have to do to get ready for this? What was your main responsibility as Secretary of State before we all get to the polls?
6: Yeah, so... mainly make sure that my elections team and IT team are ready to go. And so we had a walkthrough last week where we went through election night, and we actually have, I call it a war room in case something happens on election day. It's in the Secretary of State's office.
1: Yes.
6: Okay. So it's in my office. And so we work with some of our federal and state partners in order to make sure that, hey, if any county or polling location or something happens that they call into the Secretary of State's office. We also monitor other states. Like I said, Kansas is having their primary elections tomorrow as well. And so we have communication. Yes, we communicate with other states. You know, I've talked about before, I have top secret security clearance. And so I get some of that. I can get some of that information that would not be available to the public as well, just about potential threats. And I've said before, you know, we have cyber attacks into the Secretary of State's office every day. And I think sometimes when we think about cyber attacks or we talk about a computer virus, you know, many times people don't associate like people that are actually doing this. They're sitting behind their keyboard probably with 5 different computer screens and trying to hack into our computer systems, not just here in Missouri, not just here in the United States, but worldwide.
1: What do they expect to get by doing that?
6: Just cause chaos. Cause chaos, get in there and change the voter rolls, to get in there and just cause chaos with business services as well. We have a lot of computer hackers that try and hack into our computer business records every day.
1: People try to get into my phone recently too. So
6: yes, you got to. I heard you and the sheriff talking earlier this morning. Yes, you got to be careful of that.
1: Yeah.
6: And just the new ways and schemes, especially with AI, artificial intelligence, that these hackers are trying to do. You know, I talked with another elected official recently, and they had said that somebody had used AI in order to try to talk to some of their employees on the phone and get them to do some things. And so it's crazy what AI can do. And like I said, I just can't comprehend everything that AI can do, but it's pretty remarkable. Yeah. That's for sure.
1: You brought in a lot of.
6: I did. A lot of paperwork.
1: Here
6: I did
1: today.
6: I did bring in some stuff.
1: You needed to talk about.
6: Well, yes, or just be ready in case we're going to talk about anything. And so, obviously, amendment on the ballot tomorrow. So you can go in and just vote on the constitutional amendments tomorrow. If you say, "Hey, I don't want to vote in Republican, Democrat, or Libertarian primary. I just want to vote on the constitutional amendments and any local local things." So you can go in and just ask, say, "Hey, I just want to vote on the ballot measures." And you get a ballot measure, and it won't have any of the elected offices on there. You don't have to pick Republican, Democrat, or Libertarian. I believe those are only 3 that you can pick from this year. Sometimes we have Constitution or Green Party, but they did not turn in enough people basically to get on the ballot. So you can go in there.
1: Amendment, just ask for that.
6: Yeah, and just ask for that. So Amendment 1, and I always get these backwards, I think. So hopefully I get these. If it, if I misquote and say Amendment 1's one thing, Amendment 2 is another.
1: Just switch them.
6: Yeah, just switch them. So I believe Amendment 1 is the renewal of the sales tax for the 1/10 sales tax for soil and water conservation. And okay. So I know Missouri Farm Bureau has come out for this. Basically, that goes to help soil and water conservation here around the state of Missouri. And it comes up every 10 years. So this is the 10th year, I guess, and so it is up on the ballot. Amendment 2 would require all county assessors to be elected. So currently, all in Missouri state law, all county assessors have to be elected except Jackson County. And so this would put in
1: only to Jackson County.
6: Yes. Well, yes, it would basically reword it to include Jackson County. Now, Jackson County recently passed a city or a county ordinance in order to have their assessor elected as well, but this would put it in the state law. Okay. Amendment 4, I've talked about this one. I've said it's too easy to put something in the Missouri Constitution. We have bingo in the Missouri Constitution. We have hundreds of pages of marijuana in the Missouri Constitution. I've said that, hey, it needs to be a little bit harder to put something in the Missouri Constitution. Yeah. I filed bills on this before with just different ideas. I told the legislature this past year, whatever you can get across the finish line and whatever you can put forward, I would support. And so Amendment 4 would make it a little bit harder to put something in the Missouri Constitution. Right now, to get something in the Missouri Constitution, it just takes 50% plus one person. And so this would say, hey, you would have to have 50% plus one person in all 8 congressional districts, plus the statewide overall. And so it would make it difficult to put something in the Constitution. Yeah. But I think it should be difficult to put something in the Constitution. And then Amendment 5, I plan on voting yes on Amendment 4. And then Amendment 5 basically is a gradual reduction of the income tax with a corresponding increase in sales tax. And so I think that this overall will cut taxes for Missourians. If there's more revenue that comes in from say increase in sales tax, then that could go toward eliminating real estate taxes as well as personal property tax. So I've been a proponent. Obviously, I filed bills to eliminate the personal property taxes. I think back in 2014, I was part and helped pass a bill that had some triggers to reduce the income tax. And people talked about, oh, it's going to be doom and gloom. We're going to lose all this revenue. Well, actually, I believe in 2014, the state income tax was around 6%. We've had some triggers where general revenue has increased and it has triggered reductions in income tax. And so now our income tax sits around 4.5%. And general revenue has still continued to grow. And so I know that there are some folks out there say, oh, this be horrible if we do that. We'll lose money. I know that that has not proven to be accurate since we did pass that in 2014 and our state income tax has gone down. And like I said, if this passes, then the legislature would come in and figure out what exactly you would pay sales tax on. Now, the governor has already said he would not support any bill that increases sales tax on or has a sales tax on real estate, so your homes or rent and things like that, healthcare, mm-hmm. your healthcare premiums, your prescription drugs and things like that, and then agriculture as well. So I know that there's a lot of information there's a lot of commercials on TV, both for and against. There's a lot of things coming in the mail. There's a lot of things on the radio, everywhere else. Yep. But I am for tax cuts, and I, as a certified public accountant and probably one of the few people that has actually you've heard talk about and actually prepared and filed a Missouri income tax return, I believe that Amendment 5, the overall average everyday Missourian will pay less in taxes.
1: Well, I haven't made up my mind on that yet.
6: Yes.
1: I just don't fully understand it, and I don't think 99% of the people who are going to vote on it understand
6: Right?
1: You agree with that?
6: Yeah, I don't disagree with that. There's been a lot of questions out there, and you know, the legislature passed this. I did not have anything to do with passing Amendment 4, Amendment 5. I get to administer those as Secretary of State. And then I guess the last thing that I'll leave you with is tomorrow I will make a decision on the sufficiency or insufficiency of some initiative petitions that in a referendum that were filed. So tomorrow's the deadline for that. I've always said that, hey, I do have some concerns about the constitutionality of doing a referendum on congressional redistricting.
1: Yeah.
6: You know, the deadlines, the dates don't make sense. It doesn't make sense that the primary election day would also be the day that that the Secretary of State would make a decision whether the referendum signatures were sufficient or insufficient. And I don't believe
1: you've had questions about
6: that. I've had questions.
1: I was going to ask you about it before you got out of here.
6: That's right. And I've had questions about that. So the state law says that I have to make that decision by tomorrow. And so we've been dotting our I's and crossing our T's and doing a lot of research on that. And so I will be making that decision tomorrow.
1: Okay. Good to see you, sir.
6: All right. Yep. Good to see you.
1: Have a good election.
6: All right. Yes. Yes. Hopefully. Nice. A nice, boring election is what I say.
1: That's what we want.
6: Yes. That's right.
1: Thank you, Denny.
6: Thanks, Woody.
1: Denny Hoskins, Secretary of State, Missouri.
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8: Stocks surge as oil plunges. I'm Dave Anthony, Fox News. The Dow up 632 points. The Nasdaq's gaining more than 300 as oil drops more than 7%. West Texas crude under $79 a barrel after President Trump chose talks over bombs, calling off a big weekend attack on Iran, telling reporters on Air Force One,
9: Just see how it is. We're ready to go anytime we want. Would I rather make a deal? I'm not looking to kill people.
10: The president said that he had paused what would have been the biggest strike since World War II. After speaking with regional allies like Saudi Arabia and Qatar, the president citing what he calls the parameters of a deal having been made to end the nuclear threat, as he called it, from Iran and open the Strait of Hormuz.
8: Fox's Alexandria Hoff also reports from the White House.
10: Iran's foreign ministry this morning saying that the country is not currently holding talks with the U.S., but is in discussions with Oman over the strait.
8: Three wildfires still burning uncontained in the Spokane, Washington area, where about 60,000 people have evacuated. Some have no homes to return to. Fox's Sarah Allegra standing outside the charred ashes of where a house once stood in Spokane.
11: What makes these fires so concerning here in the area is how close this has all been to homes, to neighborhoods, to businesses. And this is what we're seeing here. Guys, latest reporting tells us over 600 structures have been destroyed.
8: There are no reports of anyone killed or injured. Acting Attorney General Todd Blanche may now have a path to that job full time. Last night, Blanche formally rescinded the so-called anti-weaponization fund, like two Republican senators were calling for. It was set up in the Trump IRS tax settlement for people claiming to be political targets of the Biden Justice Department.
11: The move follows weeks of negotiations with Texas Senator John Cornyn and North Carolina Senator Tom Tillis, who were previously trying to block his nomination and then demanding to see written proof of the fund, would not move forward.
8: Fox's Ashley Stromeyer. There's a key Senate committee vote on Blanche tomorrow. 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
8: Again on Wall Street, a big jump up for the Dow to start August, surging 725 points now. The Nasdaq up 294, the S&P 500 adding 72 points. As the plunge in oil prices have WTI back to under $79 a barrel, Brent crude down to about 82. But Chevron CEO Mike Wirth tells Fox Business this morning, Strait of Hormuz attacks have damaged infrastructure and led to higher shipping costs. And there's another issue if the fighting flares back up.
14: The inventories around the world have been drawn down.
12: down. So some of the buffers that have bought us time and allowed markets not to increase the way some feared that they might, those buffers are greatly diminished, and the risks continue to present themselves.
8: At the gas pump, no change today. AAA's national average for regular remains $4.09 per gallon. That's 2 cents less than last Monday. Well over a dollar higher, though, than before the Iran conflict. There is soccer news this morning. Just weeks after the World Cup, the U.S. coach is going to keep coaching the men's team.
14: The U.S. Soccer Federation is signing Mauricio Pochettino to a four-year contract extension, locking in Pochettino as head coach of the U.S. men's national team through 2030. Pochettino joined the U.S. squad back in September of 2024 and was at the helm for their recent run at the FIFA World Cup, which saw the Americans win more games than at any previous World Cup tournament. This new contract will set up Pochettino for his first full cycle with the team, competing in the 2027 and 2029 CONCACAF Nations League and CONCACAF Gold Cup, as well as qualifying for the 2030 FIFA World Cup. Tony Genualdo, Fox News.
8: More baseball players will switch teams today. The Major League trade deadline just under 8 hours away. The latest deal reportedly has the Giants sending infielder Luis Arraez to the Phillies. A three-time batting champ, Arraez again leads the National League in batting average this season. The biggest deal so far, the Tigers sending star pitcher Tarek Skubal to the Dodgers. I'm Dave Anthony, and this is Fox News.
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1: From the Coco Weather Center, the Warrensburg forecast. Sunny today, high of 87, light southeasterly wind. Mostly clear tonight with a low 67. Tomorrow, sunny with a high of 92. Heat index value is up to 96. Tomorrow night, mostly clear, low 71. And then on Wednesday, we have a chance of showers and thunderstorms, but it will be mostly sunny with a high near 90.
15: Missouri Net News, I'm Matt Pilger. Missouri Attorney General Catherine Hanaway's office says July was the busiest month of 2026 for Missouri 811 enforcement cases. The Attorney General's office says it has collected more than $100,000 in settlements this year and has doubled enforcement efforts compared to the same time last year. Missouri had plenty of severe weather last month. Will August be stormy too? Climatologist Zach Leeser says the odds for severe storms start to drop off in August, but says Missouri is
16: probably more of those garden variety thunderstorms.
15: The Missouri Department of Natural Resources is searching for new groundwater sources in northeast Missouri to improve drought resilience. Scott Caden with the Missouri Geological Survey Water Resources Center is the project manager and technical lead for the effort.
17: The goal is to identify where it is that these aquifers are.
15: This is Missouri Net.
18: Can you believe politicians nearly doubled state spending since 2019? Yeah, that's twice the rate of inflation.
19: What do we get for all that extra spending? Nothing.
18: Yeah, and get this, over 200 loopholes are buried in our tax code, written by lobbyists for wealthy corporations.
19: Our tax code is rigged against us.
18: We get taxed on our paycheck, our home, everything we buy.
19: I guess somebody's got to pay for all that spending.
18: That's why we need Amendment 5. It puts politicians on a leash.
19: Forces them to cut taxes and control spending, whether they like it or not.
18: Amendment 5 closes the loopholes, eliminates income taxes, cuts property taxes, and gives $3,000 a year to average working families.
19: We decide, not the politicians.
18: Amendment 5 is the biggest tax cut in Missouri history.
19: I'm voting yes on Amendment 5. Paid for by Missouri Promise PAC, Mark Ellinger, Treasurer.
20: 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Burks bankrolled and praised a never-Trumper, then attacked President Trump and his supporters. 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

KOKO with Roberta Flack. And the first time ever I saw your face here on the Woods program. Good morning. It's a Monday edition with you till 1. Bee Gees. How deep is your love?

0: The Drifters on Coco, and there goes my baby earlier, Steely Dan. Reeling in the years, going to reel in the weather forecast for you here in about 30 seconds.
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0: From the Coco Weather Center, the Warrensburg forecast. Sunny today, high of 87, light southeasterly wind. Mostly clear tonight with a low 67. Tomorrow, sunny with a high of 92. Heat index value is up to 96. Tomorrow night, mostly clear, low 71. And then on Wednesday, we have a chance of showers and thunderstorms, but it will be mostly sunny with a high near 90. Right now with sunshine, we're at 76 degrees.
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0: Good time oldies on Coco. That was Rick Springfield, folks, and Jesse's Girl. And before that, Journey, Who's Crying Now? Here's one I haven't heard in a while. I don't know why, I just haven't heard it. We play it every once in a while. Rick Nelson shows up this morning with Garden Party.
1: I went to a garden party to reminisce with my old friends. A chance to share old memories and play our songs again.

0: Palisades Park, Freddie Cannon on Coco, Rick Nelson earlier. Chicago Board of Trade Report is next.
1: On Monday morning, soybeans are lower, corn and cattle are higher, hogs are mixed. I'm John Perkins with a Brownfield Market Update. Speed wins. That's why Stein is focused on delivering higher-yielding genetics faster than the competition, and why they release more new Enlist E3 lines than any other company. Stein has yield. Soybeans are down modestly this morning as parts of the region got rain over the weekend, and forecasts for early August mostly look favorable. China and unknown destinations did both buy U.S. soybeans ahead of the open. September beans are down 1.5 at 11.69 and a quarter. November's 1.25 lower at 11.86 and a quarter. September bean meal's down $2 at $3.1290, and September bean oil's up 72 points, $67.98. That is despite the drop in crude oil. Speaking of despite the drop in crude oil, corn has turned modestly higher, monitoring development weather ahead of the weekly crop progress and condition report. That's out at 4 Eastern, 3 Central, but at 3 Eastern, 2 Central, we're going to get the USDA's monthly corn for ethanol use numbers for June. And that's in addition to soybean crush. September corn's up 2.5 at 443 and a quarter. December's 2.5 higher at 466 and a half. Wheat's mixed, consolidating, watching U.S. spring and winter wheat harvest activity. September's up 4.25 in Chicago at 643 and three quarters. Out of the weekly numbers, December cotton's down 89 at 8090. September rice is up 6.5 at 1402 and a half. Cattle are supported by technical buying as they watch the distribution of this week's show list. Also, last week's late direct trade was steady to higher than the previous week. Most active October lives up 195 at 229.20. September feeders are 377 higher at 347.55. Nearby hogs are lower. Deferred months are higher, adjusting spreads based on demand expectations. October's down 67 at 84.22. December lean is steady at 75.70. Brownfield.
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0: 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From the Coco Weather Center, the Warrensburg forecast, sunny today, high of 87, light southeasterly wind. Mostly clear tonight with a low 67, tomorrow sunny with a high of 92, heat index values up to 96. Tomorrow night, mostly clear, low 71. And then on Wednesday, We have a chance of showers and thunderstorms, but it will be mostly sunny with a high near 90.
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Come on, Marianne. Four Seasons on Coco, and before that, Chad and Jeremy. Before and After, and the Four Tops, too, with Walk Away, Renee. You want the news? I'll have it for you in just a little bit. Top of the hour at 10 o'clock. A report from the Fox News Radio Network, followed by a brief report from the Missouri Net. 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
1: A big reaction on Wall Street. I'm Dave Anthony, Fox News. The Dow is surging up 570 points as President Trump says talks with Iran resumed today after he called off what he said would have been the biggest attack since World War II.
2: Overnight, Iran's President Masoud Pezeshkian posted to X about the memorandum of understanding that was reached earlier this year, saying in part, quote, "I believe this memorandum will be the center of gravity of our foreign relations in the future. We must strive to compel the enemy to remain committed to what it has signed. The security of the country, the region, and our allies will be enhanced by this memorandum."
1: Fox's Trey Yingst also reports from Tel Aviv.
2: International focus does remain on the Strait of Hormuz, where an explosion was heard this morning by a tanker, according to maritime tracking groups. Reports do indicate a new deal could see the strait open for 60 days without fees.
1: And then as oil prices plunging today, down more than 6% for West Texas crude. Two people remain critically injured in Idaho. They were among the seven wounded Saturday when a gunman went on the attack at an In-N-Out Burger in Twin Falls, killing two others.
3: We still don't know why the shooter decided to attack. That's still under investigation. But what we do know is that two people tried to stop the shooting as it happened. An off-duty state trooper and a civilian. The civilian, identified by local media as 35-year-old Jordan Salinas. According to reporting from the Idaho Statesman, Salinas instinctively ran toward the gunfire, drawing a semi-automatic pistol and fired on the mass shooter.
1: Fox Business Network's Max Gordon. That shooter is also dead. He turned the gun on himself. It's forecast to be less windy around Spokane, Washington, which could help firefighters battle three wildfires that have burned down more than 600 structures, houses among them.
4: There are just so many Washingtonians who have literally lost everything.
1: Governor Bob Ferguson, 60,000 people have evacuated, hoping their homes don't burn next. There is soccer news this morning. 2 weeks after the World Cup, the coach who led the U.S. men's team to the round of 16 will remain the American coach. Mauricio Pochettino has a four-year extension through the 2030 World Cup. 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
1: Two Republican senators who have threatened to vote against Acting Attorney General Todd Blanche's nomination may now support his confirmation in tomorrow's Senate committee vote. Last night, Blanche formally rescinded the controversial $1.8 billion anti-weaponization fund that was part of the Trump IRS tax settlement. Senators John Cornyn and Tom Tillis have demanded the fund be dissolved in writing, or else they would vote against Blanche's nomination to be Attorney General full-time, potentially blocking it. This is lawmakers also keep trying to approve a funding bill ahead of a September 30th deadline to avert another potential shutdown this fall.
17: The Senate would likely vote on the spending measure before leaving Washington at the end of the week for its traditional August recess. The bill would keep funding at current levels through December 11th and avoid a government shutdown during midterm campaign season. The House has passed a similar funding measure. Two things that did not make it into the Senate bill, a $1 billion request to build so-called Trump-class battleships and language that bars transferring funds from other programs to the Border Patrol. Tanya J. Powers, Fox News.
1: There's also family drama at the Capitol, prompting a Republican senator to call for a Republican congressman to resign.
18: Calling the past 2 years pure hell for his family, Ohio Senator Republican Bernie Moreno on X, issuing a blistering statement targeting his former son-in-law and current U.S. Rep. Max Miller, saying the congressman is unfit for office and should seek professional help. The conflict stems from the high-profile marriage, divorce, and custody battle between Miller and Emily Moreno, who's accused Miller of abuse, something Miller's denied. The congressman also responding on X to his former father-in-law, accusing Moreno of hiding from his own media circus and calling this all political. Miller is up for re-election this fall. Jeff Manasso, Fox News.
1: Again, on Wall Street, big gains to start August. The Dow is up 554 points. The Nasdaq's gaining 444. I'm Dave Anthony. This is Fox News.
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9: From the Coco Weather Center, the Warrensburg forecast. Sunny today, high of 87, light southeasterly wind. Mostly clear tonight with a low 67. Tomorrow, sunny with a high of 92. Heat index values up to 96. Tomorrow night, mostly clear, low 71. And then on Wednesday, we have a chance of showers and thunderstorms, but it will be mostly sunny with a high near 90.
11: Missouri Net News, I'm Matt Pilger. A 25-year-old Parkville man drowned Saturday afternoon at Table Rock Lake in Taney County in southwest Missouri. Authorities say he was swimming from shore when he struggled and disappeared beneath the water. Missouri Senator Josh Hawley is advancing legislation that would ban federal employees from accepting or seeking cash prizes tied to their government work. Hawley introduced the bill after questioning former federal health advisor Anthony Fauci during a Senate hearing last week.
12: It ought to be illegal. In fact, it already was illegal to use his staff to do it.
11: Missouri gets about an inch of rain per week in the month of August, according to climatologist Zach Leeser. He says that's in question as this month begins.
13: Without, again, these large-scale weather systems, I think it'll be kind of a matter of chance on how August fares for precipitation there.
11: This is Missouri Net.
19: Can you believe politicians nearly doubled state spending since 2019? Yeah, that's twice the rate of inflation.
20: What do we get for all that extra spending? 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
19: Yeah, and get this, over 200 loopholes are buried in our tax code, written by lobbyists for wealthy corporations.
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Coco with Little Richard and Lucille here on The Wood Show. Before that, the Zombies, Time of the Season. Nice of you to join us today. I thank you. Here's Roy Orbison right now. Dream, baby, how long must I dream?

0: School Days, Chuck Berry. Los Bravos before that. Black is Black and Roy Orbison, Dream Baby. Weather coming up here in a couple of minutes, and then we'll turn back the hands of time with Tyrone Davis.
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0: From the Coco Weather Center, the Warrensburg forecast. Sunny today, high of 87. Light southeasterly wind. Mostly clear tonight with a low 67. Tomorrow, sunny. With a high of 92, heat index value is up to 96. Tomorrow night, mostly clear, low 71. And then on Wednesday, we have a chance of showers and thunderstorms, but it will be mostly sunny with a high near 90.
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Soldier Boy, the Shirelles on Coco. 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

0: Jumpin' Jack Flash, Rolling Stones on KOKO. And right before that one, Brian Hyland, the Joker, went wild in a minute and a half. Well, 2 minutes. 2 minutes. We'll get the weather for you here. And then one from Three Dog Night.
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0: From the Cocoa Weather Center, the Warrensburg forecast. Sunny today, high of 87, light southeasterly wind. Mostly clear tonight with a low 67. Tomorrow, sunny with a high of 92. Heat index values up to 96. Tomorrow night, mostly clear, low 71. And then on Wednesday, we have a chance of showers and thunderstorms, but it will be mostly sunny with a high near 90.
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good time oldies on Coco. Cherish from the Association. Big hit for them. Shadows of Night earlier with Gloria, and also Three Dog Night with One. A nice day today. Sunshine. Temperatures in the upper 80s this afternoon. Next rain in the forecast won't happen until Wednesday. So enjoy today. Here's Mac the Knife, Bobby Darin on KOKO.

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1: Another potential Iranian deal. I'm Jack Callahan, Fox News. President Trump says he's called off what would have been the biggest strike since World War II, as Gulf allies say they've made progress in talks with Iran.
2: The president citing what he calls the parameters of a deal having been made to end the nuclear threat, as he called it, from Iran and open the Strait of Hormuz.
3: When the allies ask to call it off, you got to sort of say, well, let's see. And the reason they asked is I think there's a deal.
2: Iran's foreign ministry this morning saying that the country is not currently holding talks with the U.S., but is in discussions with Oman over the strait.
1: Fox's Alexandria Hoff. With the president saying today Iranian leadership is unbelievably duplicitous. Indiana Republican Senator Jim Banks warning Iran.
4: If the Iranians don't come to the table and rapidly make an agreement to end their nuclear program and reopen the strait, then President Trump is going to bomb the hell out of them again.
1: With word of a potential deal, West Texas Intermediate crude is now below $79 a barrel. Wall Street, the Dow, is trading more than 500 points higher. Senate confirmation for Acting Attorney General Todd Blanche to take that job permanently, now more likely. Two Republican senators, Cornyn of Texas and Tillis of North Carolina, had been threatening to block his confirmation, but now say they will vote for it. Over the weekend, Blanche rescinding plans for a $1.8 billion anti-weaponization fund to compensate people who'd believed they'd been prosecuted unfairly by the Biden Justice Department. Lighter winds and lower temperatures forecast in Washington state today that may help in the fight against several raging wildfires.
5: What makes these fires so concerning is how close this has all been to homes, to neighborhoods, to businesses. Over 600 structures have been destroyed. At this point in time, no injuries, no fatalities, but that could change given the wide scale, a range of this fire.
1: Fox's Sarah Allegra. 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
6: 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Just click listen, then swipe right and hear the latest news updates on your time. 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
1: The Trump administration says it has finalized details of advanced testing for AI models. Representatives of the major tech companies will discuss it at the White House tomorrow. It's the last day of campaigning today before Michigan's primary tomorrow.
10: The progressive candidate for Senate, Abdul al-Sayed, was campaigning this weekend with Congresswoman Rashida Tlaib, Ayanna Pressley, Summer Lee, Senators Bernie Sanders, Congresswoman Ilhan Omar, and controversial commentator Hassan Piker have also appeared for al-Sayed. He's campaigned against Israel's government and supports abolishing ICE and Medicare for all. Al-Sayed's opponent, Congresswoman Haley Stevens, has the support of the party establishment, campaigning this weekend with South Carolina Representative Jim Clyburn. Michigan Governor Gretchen Whitmer has endorsed her. Stevens says she has the better chance of defeating the presumptive Republican nominee, former Congressman Mike Rogers, in November.
1: Fox's Rich Edson honors for an Israeli soldier who was killed in an anti-terrorism raid 50 years ago.
11: Uganda's military dedicates a monument to Israeli commando Yonatan Netanyahu, the brother of Israel's Prime Minister killed in a bold hostage rescue. Air France Flight 139 from Paris to Tel Aviv hijacked in June of 76 by two Germans and two Palestinians who threatened to kill the Jewish and Israeli passengers if Israel didn't free dozens of Palestinian prisoners. Israel dispatched 100 commandos to Entebbe Airport. That daring assault freed 102 hostages in under an hour. Unit Commander Netanyahu and three hostages killed, along with all seven hijackers and dozens of Uganda soldiers. Therese Crowley, Fox News.
1: There's a new box office champion, Spider-Man, Brand New Day, netting $360 million in ticket sales in North American theaters over the weekend. According to Sony Pictures, that eclipses the old record holder, Avengers Endgame, which had held the record since 2019. I'm Jack Callahan. This is Fox News.
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14: From the Cocoa Weather Center, the Warrensburg forecast. Sunny today, high of 87, light southeasterly wind. Mostly clear tonight with a low 67. Tomorrow, sunny with a high of 92. Heat index values up to 96. Tomorrow night, mostly clear, low 71. And then on Wednesday, we have a chance of showers and thunderstorms, but it will be mostly sunny with a high near 90.
15: Missouri Net News, I'm Matt Pilger. Two Saline County men have been charged after the remains of 41-year-old Amber Simpson of Kansas City were found on a rural property near Nelson in central Missouri. Prosecutors charged the men with abandonment of a corpse and tampering with physical evidence. Missouri Senator Josh Hawley is advancing legislation that would ban federal employees from accepting or seeking cash prizes tied to their government work. Hawley introduced the bill after questioning former federal health advisor Anthony Fauci during a Senate hearing last week.
16: It ought to be illegal. In fact, it already was illegal to use his staff to do it.
15: Could expanding the state-run portion of Medicaid save Missouri hundreds of millions? Physicians like Ed Weisbart tells KMOX that cutting out the middleman and expanding the state-run Medicaid to all recipients would save Missouri a lot of money.
17: 5% more savings from improved clinical outcomes.
15: This is Missouri Net.
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14: 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Five injuries were reported in a two-vehicle accident on U.S. Highway 50 last Friday. According to a report from the Highway Patrol, the accident occurred when a vehicle driven by a 49-year-old Warrensburg man slowed down to turn while traveling eastbound on Highway 50. Then a vehicle driven by a 19-year-old Holt Summit man failed to slow and struck the rear of the Warrensburg vehicle. The Warrensburg driver suffered minor injuries, while two passengers were dealt moderate injuries. The Holt Summit driver had minor injuries, but a 14-year-old occupant of his vehicle was moderately injured. All five were transported to Western Missouri Medical Center for treatment. That accident happened at about 7:30 p.m. on Highway 50 east of Northeast 501 Road last Friday evening. Warrensburg Cat Advocates and Risen from the Ashes Animal Rescue are partnering in a live fundraising event Wednesday, August 5th, at 401 South Walnut Street in Centerview, Missouri. The event is from 10 a.m. to 1 p.m. Warrensburg Cat Advocates and Risen from the Ashes were recently chosen to host this Jordan's Way live fundraising event. Jordan's Way is a nationally recognized, high-energy, live Facebook fundraising tour. Since launching in January of 2021, Jordan's Way has helped raise more than $15 million for animal shelters and rescues across the United States. Stops feature an action-packed, three-hour live broadcast that combines viral entertainment, emotional storytelling, outrageous fundraising challenges, and real-time audience interaction. Attendance at this Centerview event is encouraged, and for more information on the event, visit warrensburgcatadvocates.org and the Warrensburg Cat Advocates Facebook page. Old Drum Open Mic kicks off with music, stories, poetry, and essays for its next program this Thursday evening from 6 to 8 at Java Junction downtown. Old Drum Open Mic produces its showcase event on the first Thursday night of each month. Prospective presenters can schedule appearances through the Old Drum Open Mic webpage on Facebook. 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The programs are free and open to the public. There is a blood emergency. Blood centers nationwide are sounding that alarm. The American Red Cross has declared only the second national blood crisis in its history. And Warrensburg, we can help. The next Warrensburg Fire and Warrensburg Police Department blood drive is coming up this Friday. Please come donate during this urgent time of need. Battle of the Badges, Warrensburg Fire and Police Blood Drive is from 9 a.m. to 6 p.m. Friday at Matthews Crawford Post 131 of the American Legion on Business 50 East, and Papa Murphy's Pizza will be served starting around 11 a.m. You can sign up at savealifenow.org/group. 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Multiple events are scheduled in August at Knobnosters State Park. Yoga in the Park will be held on August 16th at 9:30 a.m. Free yoga classes will be held on the first and third Sundays through October. They'll be held at the Clear Fork Shelter, no registration fee. Participants should bring a yoga mat or towel, water, sunscreen, and insect repellent. 91-year-old Irvin Clay Littleton of Odessa, Missouri, died at his home Friday, July 31st. A celebration of life will be hosted by the family at 6 p.m. tomorrow at the First Baptist Church in Odessa. Memorials are suggested to Awana Children's Program at the First Baptist Church in Odessa. Memories and condolences may be left at LedfordFamilyFH.com or on the Funeral Home's Facebook page. Arrangements by the Ralph O. Jones Funeral Home in Odessa. That's KOKO News. I'm Marion Woods.
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3: 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Registration's now open for the 34th Annual University of Central Missouri Mules Golf Team Fundraiser, four-person scramble on Friday, September the 18th, Mules National Golf Club. Major League Baseball over the weekend. Yesterday, Colorado, they beat Kansas City 8-1. Royals swept by the Rockies. The Cards, they beat Toronto by a score of 5-1. The Royals traded Lane Thomas and Bailey Falter to Atlanta for minor league pitchers Lucas Braun and Carter Houston. Other scores, Philadelphia over Baltimore 8-0. White Sox, they continue to win, beat Tampa Bay 9-1. Texas, they fall to Houston 7-3. Angels, they beat Milwaukee 3-0. They beat Jacob Mizorowski. And the Red Sox over the Dodgers 8-4. Boston, they swept the Dodgers in L.A. The big trade, Tarek Skubal goes to the Dodgers from the Detroit Tigers. He's the two-time Cy Young Award winner. The trade deadline will be tonight. St. Louis at the Yankees tonight. We'll have that for you on our sister station, 98.5 The Bar. Minnesota is at Kansas City tomorrow. Hall of Fame game, NFL. Carolina takes on Arizona on Thursday night. Kansas City Chiefs, they'll open up the preseason schedule at home against the Rams on Saturday, August the 15th. WNBA, Minnesota beat the Fever 108-100 yesterday. For KOKO Sports, I'm Greg Hassler.
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14: From the Cocoa Weather Center, the Warrensburg forecast, sunny today, high of 87, light southeasterly wind. Mostly clear tonight with a low 67. Tomorrow, sunny with a high of 92. Heat index values up to 96. Tomorrow night, mostly clear, low 71. And then on Wednesday, we have a chance of showers and thunderstorms, but it will be mostly sunny with a high near 90.
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Hey, we're back to the Good Time Oldies here on Coco. Final hour of the morning portion of our program today. Of course, we're here till 1. Spencer Davis Group's What You Just Heard, Give Me Some Lovin'. Before that, Peter Frampton, Show Me the Way. And Fifth Dimension 2 with the Wedding Bell Blues. Right in the middle of 6 in a row, Good Time Oldies with Johnny Rivers now and Summer Rain.

0: KOKO with Levon, that's Elton John. And right before that, Arlo Guthrie, City of New Orleans. In a minute and a half, quick look at your weather forecast. Paul Revere and the Raiders coming up.
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0: From the Coco Weather Center, the Warrensburg forecast, sunny today, high of 87, light southeasterly wind. Mostly clear tonight with a low 67. Tomorrow, sunny with a high of 92. Heat index value is up to 96. Tomorrow night, mostly clear, low 71. And then on Wednesday, we have a chance of showers and thunderstorms, but it will be mostly sunny with a high near 90.

Oh, I do. I get around. Beach Boys on Coco and the Beatles, too, with Rollo over Beethoven and Paul Revere and the Raiders and Kicks. Here are the Mamas and the Papas in 1230.

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1: The president blasts Iran's leaders. I'm Jack Callahan, Fox News. In a social media post calling Iranian leadership unbelievably duplicitous after Tehran denied there are new talks over the Strait of Hormuz. The president had canceled airstrikes against Iran at the request of Gulf allies who said there was progress being made. Fox's Lucas Tomlinson at the White House.
2: Looks like talks are off right now, and President Trump saying in part, nothing gets through to Iran unless we want it to, and nothing will get through unless a deal or total surrender is accomplished. So that means airstrikes could be on the menu as soon as this evening, perhaps.
1: We could learn more soon as the president will sign an executive order protecting military families in the Oval Office within the hour. Oil prices falling today. West Texas crude below $80 a barrel, but AAA says gas prices haven't budged, averaging $4.09 a gallon nationwide. Wall Street, the Dow is trading more than 480 points higher. It had been up 600 points earlier in the session. NASDAQ and the S&P 500 also higher. The administration ordering more military hardware from defense contractors.
3: Northrop Grumman and Lockheed Martin signed framework agreements with the Pentagon to expand production of Patriot and THAAD missile interceptor components. The agreements are intended to triple and quadruple production for each of the anti-missile defense systems and stabilize supply chains. Last week, the Army awarded Lockheed Martin a nearly $60 billion contract to produce more Patriot interceptor missiles. Some members of Congress have raised concerns about the current stockpile of U.S. missiles and interceptors amid the ongoing conflict with Iran.
1: Fox's Jared Halperin. The outbreak of cyclospora has turned deadly. Health officials in Michigan report two people have died there from the parasitic stomach ailment linked to tainted produce. First known fatalities from the outbreak. 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
1: The country's largest city says it's still among the country's safest.
7: New numbers released by the New York City Police Department show that violent crime dropped nearly 13% across all five boroughs in July. That closes out the city's safest first 7 months on record, with the fewest murders, shooting incidents, shooting victims, and robberies in history, according to the NYPD. For comparison, officials say there were 380 shooting incidents between January and the end of July, down from 771 at the same time in 2020. Other major crime incidents are also down for July. Burglary declined 14% to the lowest in recorded history, while auto theft is down almost 25% and felony assaults decreased by 6%. In New York City, Tanya J. Powers, Fox News.
1: Acting Attorney General Todd Blanch closer to Senate confirmation. Texas Republican Senator John Cornyn and North Carolina's Tom Tillis dropping their threat to block Blanch's confirmation after he rescinded plans for a $1.8 billion fund to compensate people who'd claimed the Biden Justice Department prosecuted them for political reasons, including some of the January 6th defendants. A Senate committee vote on the Blanch nomination is scheduled for tomorrow. South Carolinians will hear tonight from several people who'd like to represent them in the U.S. Senate.
8: At least five South Carolina Republicans seeking the late Lindsey Graham's U.S. Senate seat will participate in tonight's debate. Those include the late senator's sister, Darlene Graham, who is already serving the remainder of her brother's term. She'll share the stage with current Congressman Russell Fry, former Congressman and Governor Mark Sanford, and businessman Mark Lynch. They're all running in the special primary on August 11th. Early voting starts Wednesday. The winner of that primary faces Democratic nominee Annie Andrews in November. Evan Brown, Fox News.
1: And I'm Jack Callahan. This is Fox News.
9: 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From the Cocoa Weather Center, the Warrensburg forecast: sunny today, high of 87, light southeasterly wind. Mostly clear tonight with a low 67. Tomorrow sunny with a high of 92. Heat index values up to 96. Tomorrow night mostly clear, low 71. And then on Wednesday, we have a chance of showers and thunderstorms, but it will be mostly sunny with a high near 90.
6: Missouri Net News, I'm Matt Pilger. The SEC and Big Ten have endorsed the Protect College Sports Act, backed by Missouri United States Senator Eric Schmidt. He says the bill would address issues such as unlimited player transfers, eligibility rules, and NIL regulations. Could expanding the state-run portion of Medicaid save Missouri hundreds of millions of dollars? Physicians like Ed Weisbart tells KMOX that cutting out the middleman and expanding the state-run Medicaid to all recipients would save Missouri a lot of money.
10: 13% of not having to spend the money on the insurance company overhead.
6: And the severe weather odds start to fall in August. MU climatologist Zach Leeser says non-severe storms are more common. As far as heavy rainfall, the monthly average is 4 inches.
11: Normal in August for Missouri is about an inch of rainfall per week.
6: This is Missouri Net.
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9: 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Five injuries were reported in a two-vehicle accident on U.S. Highway 50 last Friday. According to a report from the Highway Patrol, the accident occurred when a vehicle driven by a 49-year-old Warrensburg man slowed down to turn while traveling eastbound on Highway 50. Then a vehicle driven by a 19-year-old Holt Summit man failed to slow and struck the rear of the Warrensburg vehicle. The Warrensburg driver suffered minor injuries, while two passengers were dealt moderate injuries. The Holt Summit driver had minor injuries, but a 14-year-old occupant of his vehicle was moderately injured. All five were transported to Western Missouri Medical Center for treatment. That accident happened at about 7:30 p.m. on Highway 50 east of Northeast 501 Road last Friday evening. Warrensburg Cat Advocates and Risen from the Ashes Animal Rescue are partnering in a live fundraising event Wednesday, August 5th, at 401 South Walnut Street in Centerview, Missouri. The event is from 10 a.m. to 1 p.m. Warrensburg Cat Advocates and Risen from the Ashes were recently chosen to host this Jordan's Way live fundraising event. Jordan's Way is a nationally recognized, high-energy, live Facebook fundraising tour. Since launching in January of 2021, Jordan's Way has helped raise more than $15 million for animal shelters and rescues across the United States. Stops feature an action-packed, three-hour live broadcast that combines viral entertainment, emotional storytelling, outrageous fundraising challenges, and real-time audience interaction. 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And for more information on the event, visit WarrensburgCatAdvocates.org and the Warrensburg Cat Advocates Facebook page. Old Drum Open Mic kicks off with music, stories, poetry, and essays for its next program this Thursday evening from 6 to 8 at Java Junction downtown. Old Drum Open Mic produces its showcase event on the first Thursday night of each month. Prospective presenters can schedule appearances through the Old Drum Open Mic webpage on Facebook. 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The programs are free and open to the public. There is a blood emergency. Blood centers nationwide are sounding that alarm. The American Red Cross has declared only the second national blood crisis in its history. And Warrensburg, we can help. The next Warrensburg Fire and Warrensburg Police Department blood drive is coming up this Friday. Please come donate during this urgent time of need. Battle of the Badges, Warrensburg Fire and Police Blood Drive is from 9 a.m. to 6 p.m. Friday at Matthews Crawford Post 131 of the American Legion on Business 50 East, and Papa Murphy's Pizza will be served starting around 11 a.m. You can sign up at savealifenow.org/group. 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Multiple events are scheduled in August at Knobnosters State Park. Yoga in the Park will be held on August 16th at 9:30 a.m. Free yoga classes will be held on the first and third Sundays through October. They'll be held at the Clear Fork Shelter, no registration fee. Participants should bring a yoga mat or towel, water, sunscreen, and insect repellent. That's KOKO News. I'm Marianne Woods.
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0: For KOKO Sports, I'm Greg Hassler. Registration's now open for the 34th Annual University of Central Missouri Mules Golf Team Fundraiser, four-person scramble on Friday, September the 18th, Mules National Golf Club. Major League Baseball over the weekend. Yesterday, Colorado, they beat Kansas City 8-1. Royals swept by the Rockies. The Cards, they beat Toronto by a score of 5-1. The Royals traded Lane Thomas and Bailey Falter to Atlanta for minor league pitchers Lucas Braun and Carter Houston. Other scores, Philadelphia over Baltimore 8-0. White Sox, they continue to win, beat Tampa Bay 9-1. Texas, they fall to Houston 7-3. Angels, they beat Milwaukee 3-0. They beat Jacob Mizorowski. And the Red Sox over the Dodgers 8-4. Boston, they swept the Dodgers in L.A. The big trade, Tarek Skubal goes to the Dodgers from the Detroit Tigers. He's the two-time Cy Young Award winner. The trade deadline will be tonight. St. Louis at the Yankees tonight. We'll have that for you on our sister station, 98.5 The Bar. Minnesota is at Kansas City tomorrow. Hall of Fame game, NFL. Carolina takes on Arizona on Thursday night. Kansas City Chiefs, they'll open up the preseason schedule at home against the Rams on Saturday, August the 15th. WNBA, Minnesota beat the Fever 108-100 yesterday. For KOKO Sports, I'm Greg Hassler.
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21: 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Soybeans are up modestly as parts of the region did get rain over the weekend, and the forecast for early August mostly looks favorable. After that, though, there are some question marks. China and unknown destinations bought U.S. beans ahead of the open. September's up 3 3/4 to 11.74 1/2, and November's 4 higher at 11.91 1/2. September bean meal's a dollar higher at 3.15.80, and September soybean oil's up 107 at 68.33. Corn's higher, monitoring development weather ahead of the USDA's weekly crop progress and condition report. Corn, along with the rest of the grains and oil seeds, looks at least somewhat oversold after last week's drop. September 7 1/4 higher at 448. December's up 7 at 471. And wheat's higher, watching U.S. winter and spring wheat harvest activity along with global weather. Export demand does remain slow despite the shipping issues in the Black Sea region. September Chicago's 11 3/4 higher at 651. September Kansas City's up 10 1/4 at 717 3/4. September Minneapolis is up 7 1/4 at 697. Live cattle are mixed and feeders are lower, waiting for direct business to get defined. The show list does look mixed when compared to last week, and there are already a few bids at 233 live in Kansas. Choice box beef sharply higher at midday, selected sharply lower. October live's up back to 2 cents lower at 227.22. December's down 20 at 226.75. September feeders are 97 lower at 342.80. And hogs are mixed, adjusting spreads, with October lean down $1.12 at $83.72, and December 72 lower at $74.95. John Perkins, Brownfield.
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9: From the Cocoa Weather Center, the Warrensburg forecast. Sunny today, high of 87. Light southeasterly wind. Mostly clear tonight with a low 67. Tomorrow sunny with a high of 92. Heat index values up to 96. Tomorrow night mostly clear, low 71. And then on Wednesday, we have a chance of showers and thunderstorms, but it will be mostly sunny with a high near 90.
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23: Anyone campaigning on the notion of pro-terrorism, no police, no borders, no U.S. Senate, no prisons, these people aren't Democrats. They're quitters, and some of them are fools. People who believe that the country is facing economic challenge for families across the country, I would argue we've had this challenge for the 250 years of our country. The people whom we're trying to correct it never said quit and adopt communism or socialism. I'm glad Rosa Parks wasn't a quitter. I'm glad Thurgood Marshall wasn't a quitter. I'm glad FDR was not a quitter. They decided to figure out within the framework of the great nation we live in, the Constitution, and that Declaration of Independence with that simple radical idea of all men are created equal, which we're constantly striving to do. They didn't quit. They didn't say we want to adopt the crazy ideas these people are advocating. And I must say, they have every right to advocate craziness. But my party, we are not associated with you.
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27: Missouri Nets Sports, I'm Bill Pollack. The Cardinals avoided the three-game sweep in Toronto, a 5-1 win. They scored four times in the ninth inning. Jose Fermin getting it started with a go-ahead RBI single. Manager Ali Marmol.
28: Really good at bat right after Mason there. Mason tries to steal the bag. We put it in play for third. Fermin, line drive up the middle. And then we capitalize on an error that they make with about a second. I mean, loved seeing Walker driving in two there. So overall, solid.
27: Oh, that win snapped St. Louis's 8-game losing streak against the Blue Jays. And a rough weekend for the Royals. They lost 8-1 to the Rockies on Sunday. They get swept. They've now been swept 9 times this season, the most in the majors. Seth Lugo allowed 5 runs over 5 innings, and Kyle Freeland tossed his first complete game of his career while striking out 8. Matt Quatrero says they'll keep battling.
29: I mean, it doesn't change. We got to come out and compete pitch to pitch, inning to inning, try to win every night. Nothing changes regardless of what time of year it is or who's playing in the games, any of that kind of stuff.
27: A federal judge has ruled that some former college athletes whose eligibility expired after last season can return for an extra year of competition. The decision applies to athletes who graduated high school in 2022 and were left out of the NCAA's new 5-year, 5-season eligibility rule. The NCAA is expected to appeal this ruling. Former Mizzou football coach Gary Pinkel's challenge to the revocation of his driver's license has been no one appeared on Pinkel's behalf for a scheduled bench trial. The ruling makes his license suspension effective this weekend. And the Big Ten and SEC support the Protect College Sports Act, legislation that would establish national rules for college athletics, including NIL. Missouri U.S. Senator Eric Schmidt, one of the original co-sponsors, is hoping to bring the measure to a vote soon. Bill Pollack, Missouri Nets Sports.
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Save It For Me on KOKO, the Four Seasons right there. The Vogues right before that with 5 O'Clock World and the Four Tops 2 and Seven Rooms of Gloom. Final portion of our show for this Monday. Dixie Cups up next, Chapel of Love.

Oh, yeah, pretty certain of that, huh? Positively. Fourth Street from Bob Dylan. Gene Chandler, too, with Groovy Situation. And the Dixie Cups and a big number one song for them many years ago called Chapel of Love. Ray Charles in just a moment. First, a look at your weather. Sunny. I have 87 this afternoon with a light southeasterly wind. Tonight, mostly clear, low 67. Tomorrow, just a little warmer. Sunny, high of 92. Heat index values tomorrow up to about 96. Tomorrow night, mostly clear and 71. And then maybe some rain on Wednesday, but it will be mostly sunny with the high near 90. Ray Charles, it's crying time.

Good time oldies on Coco, and you got one there from Gary Lewis and the Playboys. Save Your Heart for Me, Terry Stafford, too. Suspicion also about Ray Charles, and it's crying time again. Gotta go. Time's up. See you tomorrow. Have a good Monday. Back tomorrow morning at 6 o'clock. All right, here's Dave Edmonds. I hear you knocking.

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1: Protecting America's military families. I'm Jack Callahan, Fox News. President Trump, a few minutes ago, signing an executive order creating a commission to find ways to help military spouses.
2: This commission will provide recommendations for improving the quality of life for military spouses so that we can better support both our military families and the entire United States Armed Forces. The commission will develop suggestions to address particular challenges in housing, employment, healthcare, education, child care, and just about everything else you can think of.
1: The commission will be chaired by Secretary of War Pete Hegseth's wife. President also insisting there is progress in diplomatic efforts to end the conflict with Iran.
3: President Trump says whether Iran wants to admit it or not, the two sides are talking of a solution to end the war and Iran's nuclear program. In a social media post, the president accuses Iranian leadership of being unbelievably duplicitous. Iran says it has no plans for direct talks with the U.S. President Trump pulled back from ordering a massive attack over the weekend, saying a deal is imminent to open the Strait of Hormuz and the denuclearization of Iran.
1: Fox's Jared Halperin at the White House. Two Republican senators who had threatened to vote against Acting Attorney General Todd Blanche's nomination now support his confirmation in tomorrow's Senate committee vote after Blanche formally rescinded a controversial $1.8 billion anti-weaponization fund, part of the Trump IRS tax settlement. Senators Sean Cornyn and Tom Tillis say they will vote for Blanche's nomination to be Attorney General full-time. Two people in Michigan afflicted with the Cyclospora parasite have died. They are the first two deaths linked to the outbreak, which is blamed on tainted produce. Each had underlying health conditions. Wall Street, the Dow, up more than 600 points. 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
1: New details have been released in the weekend mass shooting at an Idaho fast food restaurant.
16: Investigators say the gunman acted alone. He's been identified as 24-year-old Chad Williams, but law enforcement says they're still trying to figure out why he killed three people and injured seven more. They says police praise an armed citizen and an off-duty state trooper for engaging the attacker and stopping more people from getting hurt. The FBI is now on the scene and helping with the investigation. There are potentially hundreds of witnesses who need to be interviewed. Max Gordon, Fox News.
1: Light winds and lower temperatures are forecast to help firefighters battling wildfires in eastern Washington state today. 60,000 people have been forced to flee their homes in the Spokane area. The fires have destroyed at least 600 homes, businesses, and other structures. Three of the fires at zero containment. Lindsay Clancy's murder trial is now in its second week. She's accused of strangling her three children in Plymouth, Massachusetts in 2023. Her defense attorneys blame postpartum psychosis. Prison time for a British man for freezing his dead mom.
17: A British man who kept his mother's body in a freezer for nearly 3 years while continuing to receive her pension is sentenced to more than 2 years behind bars. Christopher Phillips, who admitted preventing the lawful burial of his 89-year-old mother, also admitting to two counts of fraud for failing to notify authorities about the death. Sylvia Phillips died in March of 2023, and South Wales police, responding to a welfare call from her doctors, discovered her body this February in the freezer next to flowers and a birthday card. heart to her from her son and their family dog. A psychiatrist noting that Phillips had a dependent relationship with his mother and was suffering from a recognized mental disorder. Lillian Wu, Fox News.
1: Major League Baseball's trade deadline now less than 4 hours away. Earlier today, the Phillies acquired National League batting champion Luis Arraez from the Giants for prospects. I'm Jack Callahan. This is Fox News.
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11: From the Cocoa Weather Center, the Warrensburg forecast, sunny today, high of 87, light southeasterly wind. Mostly clear tonight with a low 67. Tomorrow, sunny with a high of 92. Heat index values up to 96. Tomorrow night, mostly clear, low 71. And then on Wednesday, we have a chance of showers and thunderstorms, but it will be mostly sunny with a high near 90.
12: MissouriNet News, I'm Matt Pilger. Two Saline County men have been charged after the remains of 41-year-old Amber Simpson of Kansas City were found on a rural property near Nelson in central Missouri. Prosecutors charged the men with abandonment of a corpse and tampering with physical evidence. Missouri Senator Josh Hawley is advancing legislation cash prices tied to their government work. Hawley introduced the bill after questioning former federal health advisor Anthony Fauci during a Senate hearing last week.
18: It ought to be illegal. In fact, it already was illegal to use his staff to do it.
12: Could expanding the state-run portion of Medicaid save Missouri hundreds of millions? Physicians like Ed Weisbart tells KMOX that cutting out the middleman and expanding the state-run Medicaid to all recipients would save Missouri a lot of money.
19: 5% more savings from improved clinical outcomes.
12: This is Missouri Net.
20: Can you believe politicians nearly doubled state spending since 2019? Yeah, that's twice the rate of inflation.
21: What do we get for all that extra spending? Nothing.
20: Yeah, and get this, over 200 loopholes are buried in our tax code, written by lobbyists for wealthy corporations.
21: Our tax code is rigged against us.
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21: I guess somebody's got to pay for all that spending.
20: That's why we need Amendment 5. It puts politicians on a leash.
21: Forces them to cut taxes and control spending, whether they like it or not.
20: Amendment 5 closes the loopholes, eliminates income taxes, cuts property taxes, and gives $3,000 a year to average working families.
21: We decide, not the politicians.
20: Amendment 5 is the biggest tax cut in Missouri history.
21: I'm voting yes on Amendment 5. Paid for by Missouri Promise PAC, Mark Ellinger, Treasurer.
22: 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Burks bankrolled and praised a never-Trumper, then attacked President Trump and his supporters. 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
4: From the Coco Weather Center, the Warrensburg forecast, sunny today, high of 87, light southeasterly wind. Mostly clear tonight with a low 67. Tomorrow, sunny with a high of 92. Heat index value is up to 96. Tomorrow night, mostly clear, low 71. And then on Wednesday, we have a chance of showers and thunderstorms, but it will be mostly sunny with a high near 90.
5: 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Good time oldies.
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5: From the Coco Weather Center, the Warrensburg forecast. Sunny today, high of 87. Light southeasterly wind. Mostly clear tonight with a low 67. Tomorrow, sunny. With a high of 92, heat index value is up to 96. Tomorrow night, mostly clear, low 71. And then on Wednesday, we have a chance of showers and thunderstorms, but it will be mostly sunny with a high near 90.
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7: Okay, I've got a big helping of Rolling Stones with a side of Zombies and some Simon and Garfunkel over Easy. 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
1: This is The Last Chance on Jack Callahan, Fox News. That warning for Iran from President Trump a short time ago about talks to end the conflict. Talks which the president says are ongoing.
2: When we talk, we say we're talking. If we're not talking, when you ask me, no, we're not talking, I'll say it. But we are talking right now. We're talking, and we're talking at the request of Iran.
1: President called off airstrikes against Iran over the weekend.
3: President Trump saying for the moment the U.S. is holding off against any major strike against Iran. The president saying that that decision comes after consultation with allies, including Saudi Arabia. But the attacks, the president warned, if they were to take place, would have been simply overwhelming for Iran.
1: Fox's Steve Harrigan in Tel Aviv. Crude oil falling below $80 a barrel in trading today. The national average price for gasoline unchanged, though. According to AAA, the president says oil companies are making too much money and he doesn't like it. Easing tensions in the Middle East, pushing stocks higher. The Dow up more than 660 points, NASDAQ and the S&P 500 also higher. President has signed an executive order creating a commission to suggest ways to better support military spouses as military recruiting continues to climb.
4: After hitting a low in fiscal year 2022, Army recruiting has climbed every year since, up nearly 38% overall, with the biggest jump coming in fiscal year 2025. The Army has already met its annual recruiting goal for 2026, months ahead of schedule.
1: Fox's Brooke Taylor. Senate confirmation for Acting Attorney General Todd Blanche to take that job permanently, now more likely. Two Republican senators, John Cornyn of Texas and Tom Tillis of North Carolina, had been threatening to block Blanche's confirmation, but now say they will vote for it in tomorrow's Senate committee vote. Blanche over the weekend rescinding plans for a $1.8 billion anti-weaponization fund. 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
1: Wildfires continue to rage in eastern Washington state.
6: In all, 15 wildfires are burning across the state of Washington. Here in Spokane, the Washington National Guard has been brought in to help with road closures and firefighting efforts. Other agencies joining from other states, including California. The air quality here is just terrible. They're asking people to stay indoors. The weather is much improved today with a lack of wind, but the relative humidity is still very low. It was the winds that picked up on Saturday when a system came through with no rain and gusty winds that fueled some of these wildfires. The governor declaring a state of emergency.
1: Max Gordon of Fox Weather. The outbreak of cyclospora that has impacted several states has turned deadly. Two people in Michigan have died from the parasitic ailment linked to tainted produce, although both had underlying health conditions made worse by the effects of the parasite. A new study finds that millions of people enrolled in Medicaid since 2024 didn't qualify for the benefits.
7: This study says some of those people actually make too much money to qualify for this Medicaid expansion program, and others are getting these benefits even though they're here in the country illegally. Now, this study was put together by the Paragon Health Institute, which is run by a former advisor to President Trump. He's alleging widespread fraud here. He says more than 9 million people, close to half of those using the Medicaid expansion program under Obamacare, should not qualify. The report, given to Fox Business ahead of a hearing here on Capitol Hill, says pandemic-era policies supercharged the issue.
1: It's Connor Hanson of the Fox Business Network who reports that study pegs the alleged Medicaid fraud at $32 billion annually. There's a new box office champion, Spider-Man Brand New Day, netting $360 million in ticket sales over the weekend, eclipsing the old record holder, 2019's Avengers Endgame. I'm Jack Callahan. This is Fox News.
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9: From the Coco Weather Center, the Warrensburg forecast tonight, mostly clear. A low of 67, light east-southeast wind. Sunny tomorrow with a high of 92. Heat index values tomorrow up to 96. Tomorrow night, mostly clear with a low 71. Then on Wednesday, we have a chance of showers and thunderstorms, but it will be mostly sunny, a high near 90. Still a chance of showers and thunderstorms on Wednesday night, mostly cloudy, a low of 69.
10: Missouri Net News, I'm Matt Pilger. The SEC and Big Ten have endorsed the Protect College Sports Act, backed by Missouri United States Senator Eric Schmidt. He says the bill would address issues such as unlimited player transfers, eligibility rules, and NIL regulations. Could expanding the state-run portion of Medicaid save Missouri hundreds of millions of dollars? Physicians like Ed Weisbart tells KMOX that cutting out the middleman and expanding the state-run Medicaid to all recipients would save Missouri a lot of money.
11: 13% of not having to spend the money on the insurance company overhead.
10: And the severe weather odds start to fall in August. MU climatologist Zach Leeser says non-severe storms are more common. As far as heavy rainfall, the monthly average is 4 inches.
12: Normal in August for Missouri is about an inch of rainfall per week.
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9: From the Coco Weather Center, the Warrensburg forecast tonight, mostly clear. A low of 67, light east-southeast wind. Sunny tomorrow with a high of 92. Heat index values tomorrow up to 96. Tomorrow night, mostly clear with a low 71. Then on Wednesday, we have a chance of showers and thunderstorms, but it will be mostly sunny, a high near 90. Still a chance of showers and thunderstorms on Wednesday night, mostly cloudy, a low of 69.
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4: From the Coco Weather Center, the Warrensburg forecast tonight, mostly clear. A low of 67, light east-southeast wind. Sunny tomorrow with a high of 92. Heat index values tomorrow up to 96. Tomorrow night, mostly clear with a low 71. Then on Wednesday, we have a chance of showers and thunderstorms, but it will be mostly sunny, a high near 90. Still a chance of showers and thunderstorms on Wednesday night, mostly cloudy, a low of 69.
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with a preacher man who asked, were you bound on such a cold, dark afternoon? As we drove on through the rain, as he listened, I explained, and he left me

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1: Now or never, I'm Jack Callahan, Fox News. President Trump telling reporters in the Oval Office today Iran has one last chance to strike a deal to avoid an escalation of U.S. attacks.
2: This is the last chance. This is not something that, if it doesn't happen, this is a last chance for them to sign a good document.
1: A document the president says would open the Strait of Hormuz and lead to the end of Iran's nuclear ambitions. The president called off airstrikes against Iran over the weekend at the request of Gulf allies. The Pentagon is buying more military hardware, signing agreements with Northrop Grumman and Lockheed Martin to expand production of components for Patriot and Thad missile systems. This just days after awarding Lockheed Martin the contract to make more Patriot missiles. Crude oil prices falling today on optimism over the Strait of Hormuz, but gas prices at the pump remain stagnant, averaging $4.09 a gallon nationally. The president's not happy with that.
2: When you look at one company where they made 12 times what they made the year before, they're going to give some of that back to the public, and they better cut the retail price. The
1: Senate Judiciary Committee scheduled to vote tomorrow on the nomination of Acting Attorney General Todd Blanche, approval likely after an agreement with two GOP senators.
3: Republicans John Cornyn and Tom Tillis are now signaling support to confirm Acting Attorney General Todd Blanche later this week. The two were among holdouts demanding written commitments from the Justice Department to end a $1.8 billion weaponization fund created as part of a settlement between President Trump and the IRS. The fund was intended to compensate individuals who believe they were unfairly targeted or prosecuted by the Justice Department during the Biden administration. Overnight, Blanche released a document ordering beyond any doubt that there is no fund.
1: Fox's Jared Halpern at the White House. 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
1: The Trump administration has finalized plans for advanced testing of AI models.
6: We don't know the details yet, but we do know the White House plans to release a formal process this week for reviewing powerful new AI systems after the Trump administration met with AI leaders last week. We also know from President Trump's comments to reporters this past week, he's looking into guardrails but doesn't want overregulation and to lose the AI race to China. He said whoever loses the AI race will lose every race. Then you had several AI executives on the Hill last week as well, meeting with lawmakers about open-way AI models, where basically anyone could get access to the ingredients of the model. That brings up concerns of other countries, like China, stealing American intellectual property and possibly for a cyber attack. Darren Botello, Fox Business.
1: With hundreds of homes and businesses now smoldering ash, Washington's Governor Bob Ferguson says they are preparing a request for federal disaster declaration for the wildfires that have ravaged the state. He says that will start the flow of federal aid.
7: My understanding is things are staged here literally in Washington state already on many of the resources I've talked about. So it's up to the federal government. But from President Trump to Secretary Mullen to FEMA, we've had only productive conversations.
1: 60,000 people have been forced to evacuate from their homes as the wildfires continue to burn. House Ethics Committee recommending the House censure Republican Congressman Chuck Edwards of North Carolina after finding he engaged in inappropriate conduct with two young female aides. More than 20 states and the District of Columbia have sued the Trump administration to block it from getting wide access to the personal information of millions of recipients of the Temporary Assistance for Needy Families program, which is among those under scrutiny from the Trump administration as potential sources of fraud. Wall Street, the Dow Jones Industrial Average, closing up nearly 675 points, set a new high. I'm Jack Callahan. This is Fox News.
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9: From the Coco Weather Center, the Warrensburg forecast tonight, mostly clear. A low of 67, light east-southeast wind. Sunny tomorrow with a high of 92. Heat index values tomorrow up to 96. Tomorrow night, mostly clear with a low 71. Then on Wednesday, we have a chance of showers and thunderstorms, but it will be mostly sunny, a high near 90. Still a chance of showers and thunderstorms on Wednesday night, mostly cloudy, a low of 69.
10: Missouri Net News, I'm Ashley Bird. Missouri election officials expect up to 1.4 million voters to cast ballots tomorrow for the primary election. Secretary of State Denny Hoskins predicts turnout could reach 32%, the highest for a Missouri primary since 2004. And that's being supported by some Missouri counties. The Big Ten and SEC conferences are officially endorsing a bipartisan compromise to cap college sports revenue sharing. Missouri's Eric Schmidt, U.S. Senator, tells KMOX that the agreement adds much-needed guardrails after years of court battles stripped the NCAA of its power.
11: You can't even enforce a 5 years of eligibility or, you know, people are transferring every 6 months. So what we want to do is provide stability. You can transfer once. But also part of that is having a cap, like either revenue shared for players to be paid.
10: That's called the Protect College Sports Act, and it now heads to the full U.S. Senate for a vote. This is Missouri Net News.
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4: From the Coco Weather Center, the Warrensburg forecast. Tonight, mostly clear. A low of 67, light east-southeast wind. Sunny tomorrow with a high of 92. Heat index values tomorrow up to 96. Tomorrow night, mostly clear with a low 71. Then on Wednesday, we have a chance of showers and thunderstorms, but it will be mostly sunny, a high near 90. Still a chance of showers and thunderstorms on Wednesday night, mostly cloudy, a low of 69.
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5: From the Coco Weather Center, the Warrensburg forecast. Tonight, mostly clear. A low of 67, light east-southeast wind. Sunny tomorrow with a high of 92. Heat index values tomorrow up to 96. Tomorrow night, mostly clear with a low 71. Then on Wednesday, we have a chance of showers and thunderstorms, but it will be mostly sunny, a high near 90. Still a chance of showers and thunderstorms on Wednesday night, mostly cloudy, a low of 69.
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1: One last chance. I'm Jack Callahan, Fox News. President Trump says there are talks ongoing with Iran for an agreement to end the conflict.
2: I think we're going to maybe get something, but I want to give him every last chance before decapitation.
3: The president says a deal would be implemented in two phases. First, reopening the Strait of Hormuz, and then negotiating Iran's denuclearization.
2: And that'll take a little while, but we're very strong on it. They cannot have a nuclear weapon.
3: President Trump earlier in the day accused Iran's leaders of being unbelievably duplicitous.
1: Fox's Jared Halpern at the White House. The president says he called off airstrikes over the weekend that would have been the biggest since World War II to give talks a chance. FBI Director Kash Patel says the Bureau has had great success stopping scammers from victimizing Americans.
4: We have 10,000 individuals that we saved $565 million in fraud from being scammed proactively. These folks are writing back to the FBI and the state law enforcement partners and saying, you saved my life savings.
1: A report finds millions of people who've enrolled in Medicaid since 2024 shouldn't have been. Fraud totaling about $32 billion every year since. The Trump administration says the Temporary Assistance for Needy Families program is another source of potential fraud. But more than 20 states and the District of Columbia today suing the Trump administration to block it from getting wide access to the personal information of its recipients. The White House says it has finalized plans for advanced testing of artificial intelligence models. Representatives of the major tech companies, including OpenAI, Google, and Anthropic, will meet to discuss it at the White House tomorrow. A record day on Wall Street. The Dow closing up nearly 675 points to end the day just under 53,160. That's a new record close. NASDAQ and the S&P 500 also closing higher. 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
1: Wildfires continue to char hundreds of acres of the Evergreen State.
16: Washington Governor Bob Ferguson quantified the damage from fires that have yet to be contained.
17: This is likely, the worst natural disaster in Spokane's history.
16: Hundreds of structures, homes, and businesses have been destroyed. Thousands of people have had to evacuate. Spokane Mayor Lisa Brown said while crews continue to assess communities and how bad the damage is, word on individual properties won't come quickly.
18: It could be a week. It could be weeks, depending on where your home and property is. And so we just are really asking people, be patient.
16: Governor Ferguson said federal resources are already headed to the state. Grinnell Scott, Fox News.
1: Acting Attorney General Todd Blanche is closer to Senate confirmation. Republican Senators John Cornyn of Texas and North Carolina's Tom Tillis dropping their threat to block Blanche's confirmation after he rescinded plans for a $1.8 billion fund to compensate people who'd claimed the Justice Department under President Biden prosecuted them for political reasons. A Senate committee vote on the Blanche nomination is scheduled for tomorrow. New numbers released by the New York City Police Department show that violent crime dropped nearly 13% across all five boroughs in July, closing out the city's safest first 7 months on record with the fewest murders, shooting incidents, shooting victims, and robberies in history. But Mayor Zoran Mondani saying,
19: so long as there is crime in the Bronx and there is crime in New York City, it means that there is work for us to do. And we can acknowledge and appreciate the incredible work of the men and women of the NYPD in reducing crime and also know that there is still so much more work to be done.
1: The outbreak of cyclospora has turned deadly. Health officials in Michigan reporting two people have died there from the parasitic intestinal ailment that's been linked to tainted produce. I'm Jack Callahan, and this is Fox News.
8: From the COCO Weather Center, the Warrensburg forecast tonight, mostly clear. A low of 67, light east-southeast wind. Sunny tomorrow with a high of 92. Heat index values tomorrow up to 96. Tomorrow night, mostly clear with a low 71. Then on Wednesday, we have a chance of showers and thunderstorms, but it will be mostly sunny, a high near 90. Still a chance of showers and thunderstorms on Wednesday night, mostly cloudy, a low of 69.
10: Missouri Net News, I'm Ashley Bird. Missouri election officials expect up to 1.4 million voters to cast ballots tomorrow for the primary election. Secretary of State Denny Hoskins predicts turnout could reach 32%, the highest for a Missouri primary since 2004. And that's being supported by some Missouri counties. The Big Ten and SEC conferences are officially endorsing a bipartisan compromise to cap college sports revenue sharing. Missouri's Eric Schmidt, U.S. Senator, tells KMOX that the agreement adds much-needed guardrails after years of court battles stripped the NCAA of its power.
11: You can't even enforce a 5 years of eligibility or, you know, people are transferring every 6 months. So what we want to do is provide stability. You can transfer once. But also part of that is having a cap, like either revenue shared for players to be paid.
10: That's called the Protect College Sports Act, and it now heads to the full U.S. Senate for a vote. This is Missouri Net News.
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1: From the Coco Weather Center, the Warrensburg forecast tonight, mostly clear. A low of 67, light east-southeast wind. Sunny tomorrow with a high of 92. Heat index values tomorrow up to 96. Tomorrow night, mostly clear with a low 71. Then on Wednesday, we have a chance of showers and thunderstorms, but it will be mostly sunny, a high near 90. Still a chance of showers and thunderstorms on Wednesday night, mostly cloudy, a low of 69.
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0: Meet Taylor Burks, the woke liberal play-acting Republican to run for Congress. Burks bankrolled and praised a never-Trumper, then attacked President Trump and his supporters. Burks' PAC even endorsed a Democrat who backed Hillary Clinton for president. Never-Trump money, Democrat endorsement, liberal applause. And while serving on the board of Truman State University, Taylor Burks oversaw the school's transition into a cesspool of woke garbage. Under his watch, a performance of the vulgar vagina monologues mocking conservative values, and a pride exchange closet providing new clothes after sex changes, the go-to boutique for trans students looking for a wardrobe tailored to them. Woke Taylor Burks, a bad fit for Missouri. The two-faced liberal phony we can't trust. 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
6: From the Coco Weather Center, the Warrensburg forecast tonight, mostly clear. A low of 67, light east-southeast wind. Sunny tomorrow with a high of 92. Heat index values tomorrow up to 96. Tomorrow night, mostly clear with a low 71. Then on Wednesday, we have a chance of showers and thunderstorms, but it will be mostly sunny, a high near 90. Still a chance of showers and thunderstorms on Wednesday night, mostly cloudy, a low of 69.
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1: Legal challenges. I'm Lisa Lucera, Fox News. President Trump's latest tariff push facing a lawsuit from more than two dozen states.
2: The states filed the lawsuit at the U.S. Court of International Trade in New York, arguing the tariffs exceed President Trump's legal authority to impose taxes. A group of small businesses also filed suit to block the tariffs last month. The administration announced sweeping tariffs on July 24th, accusing the EU and other trading partners of not doing enough to stop the flow of goods made with forced labor. Earlier this year, the U.S. Supreme Court blocked so-called reciprocal tariffs imposed by the president.
1: Fox's Jared Halpern at the White House. President Trump says it's Iran's last chance to move ahead with a peace deal.
3: This is not something that, if it doesn't happen, this is a last chance for them to sign a good document.
1: The president with the comments at the White House this morning, adding the first phase is the opening of the Strait of Hormuz. The second phase, he says, will be for Iran to get rid of its nuclear program, which he says will take a while. The Senate expected to vote tomorrow on the confirmation of Todd Blanche as attorney general. After two Republican holdouts, Senators Tom Tillis and John Cornyn changed their minds after he agreed to end the so-called anti-weaponization fund. Senate Democratic leader Chuck Schumer says he still has a problem with Blanche's nomination.
4: Blanche is still perfectly fine with giving Trump a permission slip to commit tax fraud to the tune of tens of millions of dollars. Is the Senate GOP willing to go along with Trump's tax fraud? Blanche certainly is.
1: The fund was part of President Trump's settlement with the IRS. Democrats and some Republicans expressed concerns it would be used to pay his allies and January 6th defendants. Wall Street, the Dow hit its first record close since July 6th, gaining 693 points. The Nasdaq up 540. 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
1: A controversial proposed tax on billionaires has gotten the endorsement from a California Democrat.
9: California voters will weigh in on Proposition 40, a one-time 5% tax on billionaires' assets in November. It seeks to raise $100 billion over 5 years to shore up cuts to Medicaid and food assistance programs included in President Trump's 2025 tax and spending bill. Now, the California Democratic Party has endorsed the measure, deepening a rift on the left. While it has support from progressives, others like Governor Gavin Newsom and some labor unions are against it, saying it could destabilize the state's budget and drive billionaires away. A recent poll from the Public Policy Institute of California finds that 54% of likely voters and 76% of Democrats say they'll vote for the tax. Tanya J. Powers, Fox News.
1: Two people in Michigan have died of the cyclospora outbreak, the first deaths confirmed in the U.S. related to the parasite. The state health department says both people had underlying health conditions that may have been impacted by the intestinal illness and dehydration. The CDC says it's aware of more than 18,000 confirmed or suspected cases of cyclospora in the current surge, but those numbers could be behind state reports. A familiar face is heading back to daytime TV.
10: Rosie O'Donnell is returning to her former show, ABC's The View, for season 30. The former co-host confirmed her return on Monday's episode of the Tangle with Kyle Ridley podcast, saying she will be in the show's 30th anniversary special. O'Donnell said she will take part in whatever they want, but didn't elaborate on whether it will be just one show or more. She added, in part, they're bringing back all the hosts. I think I'm pretty proud of that show, what it's become and how it really speaks to the people and to politics. O'Donnell co-hosted for seasons 10 and 18 and is most known for her heated on-air spat with co-host Elizabeth Hasselbeck that led to her initial 2007 exit.
1: Fox's Michelle Polino. I'm Lisa Lucera. This is Fox News.
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11: From the Coco Weather Center, the Warrensburg forecast tonight, mostly clear. A low of 67, light east-southeast wind. Sunny tomorrow with a high of 92. Heat index values tomorrow up to 96. Tomorrow night, mostly clear with a low 71. Then on Wednesday, we have a chance of showers and thunderstorms, but it will be mostly sunny, a high near 90. Still a chance of showers and thunderstorms on Wednesday night, mostly cloudy, a low of 69.
12: Missouri Net News, I'm Ashley Bird. Missouri election officials expect up to 1.4 million voters to cast ballots for the primary election. Secretary of State Jenny Hoskins predicts turnout could reach 32%, the highest for a Missouri primary since 2004. And that's being supported by some Missouri counties. The Big Ten and SEC conferences are officially endorsing a bipartisan compromise to cap college sports revenue sharing. Missouri's Eric Schmidt, U.S. Senator, tells KMOX that the agreement adds much-needed guardrails after years of court battles stripped the NCAA of its power.
13: You can't even enforce a 5 years of eligibility or, you know, people are transferring every 6 months. So what we want to do is provide civility. You can transfer once. But also part of that is having a cap, like their revenue shared for players to be paid.
12: That's called the Protect College Sports Act, and it now heads to the full U.S. Senate for a vote. Two more drownings in Missouri over the weekend claimed the lives of men in central and southwest Missouri. Matt Pilger has this.
14: A 72-year-old Fulton man drowned Friday evening on the Gasconade River in Osage County after going underwater while trying to retrieve a vessel from a boat ramp. Then on Saturday, a 25-year-old Parkville man drowned while swimming at Table Rock Lake in Taney County. The Missouri State Highway Patrol says the Table Rock Lake death marks the ninth drowning investigated by Troop D this year.
12: Missourians can review and comment on proposed 2027 health insurance rates. The Department of Commerce has released those preliminary plans and rates for 2027. Leaders say at least two insurers plan to offer individual coverage in every Missouri county, with eight companies participating statewide. And after voting tomorrow, Missouri Governor Mike Kehoe is going to lead a delegation to Panama to celebrate 30 years of the Missouri National Guard's partnership with that country. The trip includes meetings with leaders. This is Missouri Net News.
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12: Missouri Net News continues. Missouri had plenty of severe weather last month. Will August also be stormy? Sue Danielson has this look.
17: University of Missouri climatologist Zach Leesor says the odds for severe storms start to drop off in August, but says Missouri is
18: not totally out of the woods, but probably more, again, of those garden variety thunderstorms.
17: Says average rainfall for the month of August is between 3.5 and 4 inches. He says forecasters are having trouble predicting the weather this month because currently there are no major storm systems on the way.
12: A murder case out of the Ozarks that had gone cold a couple of times now has been pinned to the husband of the victim. In Christian County, Joel Brimmer was indicted and has been arrested for the death of his wife, Rana. Ozarks First TV reports Rana Brenner was 7 months pregnant at the time she died in 1988, and Joel Brimmer has been charged with the death of the unborn child as well. And again, a reminder that tomorrow is Election Day. We have four constitutional issues on the ballot, plus lots of local and state elections. This is Missouri Net.
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11: 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Five injuries were reported in a two-vehicle accident on U.S. Highway 50 last Friday. According to a report from the Highway Patrol, the accident occurred when a vehicle driven by a 49-year-old Warrensburg man slowed down to turn while traveling eastbound on Highway 50. Then a vehicle driven by a 19-year-old Holt Summit man failed to slow and struck the rear of the Warrensburg vehicle. The Warrensburg driver suffered minor injuries, while two passengers were dealt moderate injuries. The Holt Summit driver had minor injuries, but a 14-year-old occupant of his vehicle was moderately injured. All five were transported to Western Missouri Medical Center for treatment. That accident happened at about 7:30 p.m. on Highway 50 east of Northeast 501 Road last Friday evening. Warrensburg Cat Advocates and Risen from the Ashes Animal Rescue are partnering in a live fundraising event Wednesday, August 5th, at 401 South Walnut Street in Centerview, Missouri. The event is from 10 a.m. to 1 p.m. Warrensburg Cat Advocates and Risen from the Ashes were recently chosen to host this Jordan's Way live fundraising event. Jordan's Way is a nationally recognized, high-energy, live Facebook fundraising tour. Since launching in January of 2021, Jordan's Way has helped raise more than $15 million for animal shelters and rescues across the United States. Stops feature an action-packed 3-hour live broadcast that combines viral entertainment, emotional storytelling, outrageous fundraising challenges, and real-time audience interaction. 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The programs are free and open to the public. There is a blood emergency. Blood centers nationwide are sounding that alarm. The American Red Cross has declared only the second national blood crisis in its history. And Warrensburg, we can help. The next Warrensburg Fire and Warrensburg Police Department blood drive is coming up this Friday. Please come donate during this urgent time of need. Battle of the Badges, Warrensburg Fire and Police Blood Drive is from 9 a.m. to 6 p.m. Friday at Matthews Crawford Post 131 of the American Legion on Business 50 East. And Papa Murphy's Pizza will be served starting around 11 a.m. You can sign up at savealifenow.org/group. 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Multiple events are scheduled in August at Knobnosters State Park. Yoga in the Park will be held on August 16th at 9:30 a.m. Free yoga classes will be held on the first and third Sundays through October. They'll be held at the Clear Fork Shelter, no registration fee. Participants should bring a yoga mat or towel, water, sunscreen, and insect repellent. 91-year-old Irvin Clay Littleton of Odessa, Missouri, died at his home Friday, July 31st. A celebration of life will be hosted by the family at 6 p.m. tomorrow at the First Baptist Church in Odessa. Memorials are suggested to Awana Children's Program at the First Baptist Church in Odessa. Memories and condolences may be left at LedfordFamilyFH.com or on the Funeral Home's Facebook page. Arrangements by the Ralph O. Jones Funeral Home in Odessa. That's KOKO News. I'm Marianne Woods.
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22: 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Registration's now open for the 34th Annual University of Central Missouri Mules Golf Team Fundraiser, four-person scramble on Friday, September the 18th, Mules National Golf Club. Major League Baseball over the weekend. Yesterday, Colorado, they beat Kansas City 8-1. Royals swept by the Rockies. The Cards, they beat Toronto by a score of 5-1. The Royals traded Lane Thomas and Bailey Falter to Atlanta for minor league pitchers Lucas Braun and Carter Houston. Other scores, Philadelphia over Baltimore 8-0. White Sox, they continue to win, beat Tampa Bay 9-1. Texas, they fall to Houston 7-3. Angels, they beat Milwaukee 3-0. They beat Jacob Mizorowski. And the Red Sox over the Dodgers 8-4. Boston, they swept the Dodgers in L.A. The big trade, Tarek Skubal goes to the Dodgers from the Detroit Tigers. He's the two-time Cy Young Award winner. The trade deadline will be tonight. St. Louis at the Yankees tonight. We'll have that for you on our sister station, 98.5 The Bar. Minnesota is at Kansas City tomorrow. Hall of Fame game, NFL, Carolina takes on Arizona on Thursday night. Kansas City Chiefs, they'll open up the preseason schedule at home against the Rams on Saturday, August the 15th. WNBA, Minnesota beat the Fever 108-100 yesterday. For KOKO Sports, I'm Greg Hassler.
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8: Anyone campaigning on the notion of pro-terrorism, no police, no borders, no U.S. Senate, no prisons, these people aren't Democrats. They're quitters, and some of them are fools. People who believe that the country is facing economic challenge for families across the country, I would argue we've had this challenge for the 250 years of our country. The people whom were trying to correct it never said quit and adopt communism or socialism. I'm glad Rosa Parks wasn't a quitter. I'm glad Thurgood Marshall wasn't a quitter. I'm glad FDR was not a quitter. They decided to figure out within the framework of the great nation we live in, the Constitution, and that Declaration of Independence, with that simple radical idea of all men are created equal, which we're constantly striving to do. They didn't quit. They didn't say we want to adopt the crazy ideas these people are advocating. And I must say, they have every right to advocate craziness. But my party, we are not associated with you.
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27: Missouri Net Sports, I'm Bill Pollack. Some good news at Chiefs camp in St. Joe. Fifth-round pick, wide receiver Cyrus Allen, who left Saturday's practice, has just a bone bruise on his shin. Andy Reid says it could be as little as a day or two before he's back.
28: They got to get the swelling out of there. So how many ever days it takes to get the swelling out?
27: Yeah. Xavier Worthy has a shoulder strain, same thing for him. Other than that, the team is pretty healthy after their first day in pads.
28: Appreciated the effort that they put in. They challenged each other. You continue to do that, then you have a chance to get better. And so, you know, we got plenty of room to grow. And so, but you got to have the effort to be able to do that. And I appreciate that.
27: Mia, the wife of offensive coordinator Eric Bieniemy, continues to recover. Eric still away from the team.
28: Mia's doing better. She keeps improving by the day. So that's a positive. There's no timetable on EB coming back or any of that. So he just needs to take care of business there. And then when he gets back here, he gets back here.
27: The MLB trade deadline is at 5 p.m. our time. Reports I'm seeing the Cardinals will trade pitcher Dustin May and Jojo Romero to division rival Milwaukee and get back a couple of decent prospects. The Royals will send lefty Chris Bubich to the L.A. Dodgers. Bubich, a first-round pick of the Royals in 2018. The Big Ten and SEC support the Protect College Sports Act, a legislation that would establish national rules for college athletics, including NIL. Missouri U.S. Senator Eric Schmidt, one of the original co-sponsors, is hoping to bring the measure to a vote soon. And today was the first day of fall camp for the Mizzou Tigers. They hit the field getting ready for the season that starts early September. Bill Pollack, Missouri Net Sports.
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7: Jacob Soucy didn't want to go to Palmyra, Missouri to set up a newspaper. It wasn't much of a town in those days, a sparsely settled area, not enough demand for a commercially successful newspaper. Jacob Soucy was 30 then. He had started his career as a printer in a county newspaper in Gettysburg, Pennsylvania, then went to Staunton, Virginia. Arriving in Palmyra in 1839, he set up the Missouri Whig and General Advertiser. A little over 2 years later, that was shortened to the Missouri Whig. The political sentiments of the editor were obvious in the name of the newspaper, but the political sentiments would change later when the Whig Party went out of business. After almost 20 years of publishing the Whig, Soucy retired and began printing non-newspaper circulars. His son Harper and another man, D.W. Hughes, took over the newspaper and changed the name of it to the Courier. In early 1863, the newspaper was merged with the Hannibal Messenger, so for a couple of months, Palmyra was without a newspaper. That's when Jacob Soucy came back with the Palmyra Spectator. The newspaper still carries the name. Jacob Soucy, a man who didn't want to go to Palmyra in the first place, was back for a second try at publishing a newspaper there. The Whigs were dead now, and the paper became editorially democratic. The sentiments of the editor riled the radical Republicans, who raided the office once and hurled the press into the street in November of 1864. Soucy retrieved the press in time to print the election ballots and publish the paper again a month after the incident. Jacob Soucy died at the age of 80 in the fall of 1888. After 50 years of publishing a newspaper in a town that he once thought did not need a newspaper. His son, Frank Hanley Soucy, took it over. Frank was then 26. He'd been a carrier for the Spectator, his first job in the newspaper business. That was back in the days when it was customary for carriers to earn their salaries by receiving from patrons on New Year's Day any tips the patrons wanted to give. Frank's brother, John, was a silent partner for 6 years before becoming the active member of the firm. John kept working with the Spectator until 1923, when, because of poor health, he retired. He died in 1931. The years John Soucy retired, Donald Hawkins Soucy became associated with the newspaper. He was Frank's son. Frank died in April of 1934. He had lived a distinguished life, not only as a newspaper editor in Palmyra, but also as a four-term member of the legislature. He had been the chairman of the influential House Ways and Means Committee. His importance to the newspaper was emphasized in an editorial noting his death in the Quincy, Illinois Herald Whig, which said throughout Missouri and the central western part of Illinois, the name Frank Soucy meant Palmyra. Palmyra, the Spectator, Frank Soucy. The three were never disassociated. The Soucy family had another unique claim. Frank Soucy, his son Donald, and Frank's brother John all served terms as president of the Missouri Press Association. In 1967, Donald Soucy sold the newspaper to Lee Keck, ending the reign of the Soucy family's newspaper in Palmyra after 128 years. Not long afterwards, Donald Soucy, the grandson of the newspaper's founder, died. The Palmyra Spectator still publishes, still putting out editions, since that first edition of the Missouri Whig and General Advertiser came out on this date, August 3rd, in 1839.
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0: 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And three songs for a quarter. Good time oldies.
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0: From the Cocoa Weather Center, the Warrensburg forecast tonight, mostly clear. A low of 67, light east-southeast wind. Sunny tomorrow with a high of 92. Heat index values tomorrow up to 96. Tomorrow night, mostly clear with a low 71. Then on Wednesday, we have a chance of showers and thunderstorms, but it will be mostly sunny, a high near 90. Still a chance of showers and thunderstorms on Wednesday night, mostly cloudy, a low of 69.
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1: Final warning for Iran. I'm Lee Silicera, Fox News. President Trump says he was ready to hit Iran again, but he told reporters several Middle Eastern countries asked him not to. Fox's Lucas Tomlinson is at the White House.
2: In the Oval Office, I asked the president if talks were back on or they're off after Arab leaders led by Saudi Arabia called President Trump over the weekend to tell him to call off the planned airstrikes.
3: They're going on right now. It's an amazing thing. We have a little problem with Iran because we have many talks and we'll say we have or we don't have. You know, we're straight about it. But they deny, but they're not denying it now.
2: The president also taking a Truth Social earlier, saying nothing gets through Iran, talking about the blockade, unless we want it to, and nothing will get through unless a deal or total surrender is accomplished.
1: Any deal, the president says, would be in two phases. The first, the opening of the Strait of Hormuz. The second, with Iran agreeing to give up its nuclear weapons. 25 states have sued the Trump administration over its latest round of tariffs, calling them a pretext for replacing the import taxes the Supreme Court struck down in February. Hundreds of buildings destroyed and about 67,000 forced from their homes in devastating wildfires in Washington state.
4: Spokane Mayor Lisa Brown said while crews continue to assess communities and how bad the damage is, word on individual properties won't come quickly.
5: It could be a week. It could be weeks, depending on where your home and property is. And so we just are really asking people, be patient.
4: Governor Ferguson said federal resources are already headed to the state.
1: Fox's Grinnell Scott. No deaths have been reported. The fires in Washington among several that have sprung up across the western U.S. Health officials in Michigan say two people have died in the cyclospora outbreak, adding both had underlying health conditions that may have been impacted by the parasite. 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
1: At least 14 people have died and 7 are injured following a landslide in Ethiopia's Amhara region. Arrests made in a street takeover on Interstate 75 in Florida over the weekend.
16: Hundreds of cars blocked every single northbound lane in Thonotassa, Florida. So authorities say some drivers were doing burnouts and spinning their tires in the middle of the interstate. Now, while most of those involved were allowed to leave without facing any charges, authorities say a green BMW sped away, leading troopers on a dangerous chase that reached 140 miles per hour, nearly twice the posted speed limit. The driver eventually stopping for troopers, 25-year-old Julian Lugo, faces charges of aggravated fleeing to elude and participating in a street takeover.
1: Fox's Dana Marie McNichol in Miami. Three passengers in the car were also arrested. Officials say there were no injuries. The U.S. men's national team is keeping its coach for the next FIFA World Cup.
17: The U.S. Soccer Federation is signing Mauricio Pochettino to a 4-year contract extension, locking in Pochettino as head coach of the U.S. men's national team through 2030. Pochettino joined the U.S. squad back in September of 2024 and was at the helm for their recent run at the FIFA World Cup, which saw the Americans win more games than at any previous World Cup tournament. This new contract will set up Pochettino for his first full cycle with the team, competing in the 2027 and 2029 CONCACAF Nations League and CONCACAF Gold Cup, as well as qualifying for the 2030 FIFA World Cup. Tony Genualdo, Fox News.
1: At the box office this weekend, Spider-Man Brand New Day made box office history, earning $355 million, the second biggest opening ever, just behind 2019's Avengers Endgame. Christopher Nolan's The Odyssey in a distant second with $51 million. I'm Lee Silasara. This is Fox News.
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12: From the Coco Weather Center, the Warrensburg forecast. Tonight, mostly clear. A low of 67, light east-southeast wind. Sunny tomorrow with a high of 92. Heat index values tomorrow up to 96. Tomorrow night, mostly clear with a low 71. Then on Wednesday, we have a chance of showers and thunderstorms, but it will be mostly sunny, a high near 90. Still a chance of showers and thunderstorms on Wednesday night, mostly cloudy, a low of 69.
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3: From the Coco Weather Center, the Warrensburg forecast tonight, mostly clear. A low of 67, light east-southeast wind. Sunny tomorrow with a high of 92. Heat index values tomorrow up to 96. Tomorrow night, mostly clear with a low 71. Then on Wednesday, we have a chance of showers and thunderstorms, but it will be mostly sunny, a high near 90. Still a chance of showers and thunderstorms on Wednesday night, mostly cloudy, a low of 69.
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8: From the Coco Weather Center, the Warrensburg forecast tonight, mostly clear. A low of 67, light east-southeast wind. Sunny tomorrow with a high of 92. Heat index values tomorrow up to 96. Tomorrow night, mostly clear with a low 71. Then on Wednesday, we have a chance of showers and thunderstorms, but it will be mostly sunny. A high near 90. Still a chance of showers and thunderstorms on Wednesday night. Mostly cloudy. A low of 69.
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